a ranch hand in a pinch, man. Hotter than the red on the cattle brand. Cause she's a gold digger with a quick trigger. A cast iron skillet's

0: back.
1: That's Cody Johnson right here on Drinking Texas Nights. And you know, Chip, I just want my whiskey back.
0: Damn, girl, give him his whiskey.
1: Oh, okay. You're going to have to run alongside with me here. You hear that? I was about to speak, and I lost all my breath. I think I've got a chest cold.
0: Uh-oh. We're not making out then.
1: That's why the voice is all so sexy.
0: Yeah.
1: But I'm going to try really hard not to cough on the air. I'm going to try really hard to taste this tremendous whiskey that we are headlining Whiskey Wednesday with. But all of that happens in about an hour. For now, let's get back to the show. This is Luke Combs with Days Like These.

0: was Luke Combs with Days Like These right here on Drinking Texas Nights. It's a Whiskey Wednesday, and we're drinking. You're going to have to wait on that until next hour. I wasn't going to spill it, Mike. I wasn't going to spill the beans or the whiskey.
1: Well, good on you.
0: Yeah, damn right.
1: You know what you can spill the beans on?
0: Uh-oh.
1: Tomorrow night's show.
0: Oh, my goodness. What we're going to do on the air? No. What's going on at Backport Social?
1: That's right.
0: It's our Drinking Texas Nights concert series going on tomorrow night at Backport Social there in beautiful Round Rock, Texas, right behind the Golden Chick, if you don't know where that is. If you don't know where it is, put it in your Googles. It'll tell you.
1: It will.
0: Yeah. Tomorrow night, some friends of ours, some Bad Mama Jammas, it's Los Rangers. And you're probably going, who?
1: Sounds like a Tejano band. Is that a Tejano band?
0: It is not, my friend. It is, do you remember, and I'm asking the people out there in Radioland, the Chad Cook Band.
1: Well, of course I remember the Chad Cook Band.
0: Yes, this is the Chad Cook Band, sans Chad Cook. He has essentially retired, taken a break. We hope it's not permanent because we love Chad. But this is his band going out there and playing without him, carrying on. Nice. If you will, my wayward son.
1: That's funny. I've seen all of them playing individually. I've never seen them play as a band without Chad.
0: Oh, yes. Yeah, you were gone, but I had, what's his name?
1: Oh, Dallas.
0: Yeah, Dallas on the air with me on the other show.
1: Mm-hmm.
0: Yeah, JP, first off, JP, Mikey, and Dallas. Love these guys, right? Absolutely love them. I've seen them perform with the Chad Cook Band several times, hung out with them several times. One of them, not in the band right now, can call coyotes up.
1: I heard. I'm glad I missed that. I was there all weekend. By the time I left for home, that's when the coyote calling started and the coyote respondings began.
0: Right, exactly. That will not be happening tomorrow night. What will be happening is a huge party because this band is a party band. They get crazy up there. They have a ton of fun, and they make sure that you have a ton of fun as well. And all of this is going to be at the incredible price of...
1: absolutely free.
0: Yes. Come out. It's a free concert. We do this every Thursday night. Now, they do have food out there you're going to have to pay for. They do have alcohol out there you're going to have to pay for.
1: Mm-hmm.
0: But it is tremendous food. They've got Tex-Mex with Recuerdos. They have bar food right there, burgers, chicken wings, not chicken wings, chicken tenders, chicken on a stick, churros, which I know is your favorite.
1: Well, it's better than wings.
0: You're damn right. And ice cold beer.
1: Ice cold beer.
0: Yeah, they got a full bar. Some of the best bartenders in town. We're going to be there. You should be, too.
1: Now, like you said, we do this, Drinking Texas Nights, Backport Social Concert Series, every Thursday night.
0: Every Thursday.
1: 8 to 10.
0: Yes.
1: But usually, or at least half the time, it's an acoustic set, and the talent is always primo.
0: Yes.
1: But sometimes it's just somebody with a guitar singing soulful songs and chatting with the audience. This is a party band. This is a dance band.
0: Yes.
1: There is a dance floor.
0: There is now, yeah.
1: So, you know, if that's more your vibe, it's like, oh, you know, I don't want to see somebody just on a stool with an acoustic guitar. You won't.
0: Not
1: this week.
0: No. The energy is going to be high level, and we're going to be having a blast. Come out and join us. It's 8 to 10 Backport Social with Los Rangers.
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0: That's a Thing About a Memory by Tracy Byrd. You know, thing about memories is you can usually erase them with whiskey.
1: Oh, yeah.
0: Or enhance them.
1: Or make them.
0: I like the way you think. Up next, David Lewis, Randall King, Honky Tonk Heart.

0: That's Willie Nelson, Angel Flying Too Close to the Ground. Hey, if you like winning, and I know you do, because who doesn't like winning?
1: Well, I'm not used to it.
0: No, you're not used to it, but you like it when you do it.
1: Oh, I do.
0: Yeah. 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Register for anything we have out there. I don't even know what it is. We have stuff in Choctaw sometimes, stuff up at Billy Bob's, at the Hotspot, Copeland. You never know what's going to be on there, so go ahead and register for anything, and good luck.

0: That's a little Scotty McCreary for all you wine drinking folks. Like us, right?
1: No.
0: I know, that's so funny.
1: That's stupid.
0: We tell people, yeah, we're drinking Texas. Oh, do you guys drink wine?
1: No.
0: No.
1: We said we're drinking Texas.
0: Not sipping
1: Texas. Yeah, not sipping Texas. Not pinky in the air Texas.
0: Yeah. Hey, I think that's a new shirt idea right there. Pinky in the air Texas.
1: Oh, my gosh.
0: Oh, man. Okay, so I had a question for you.
1: Okay.
0: I saw you yesterday. We did the show yesterday.
1: Yep.
0: But I failed to remind you that yesterday was National No Bra Day.
1: I didn't wear one.
0: I know you didn't. That's what reminded me.
1: Yeah.
0: I'm just wondering how you celebrated.
1: Oh, I almost said playing with titties, but I can't say that.
0: No.
1: I can't say that at all.
0: Can't say what?
1: Playing with titties?
0: Yeah, no, you can't say that.
1: No, not at all. Mm-mm. But I did because I like to celebrate the holidays.
0: Well, that's it.
1: You know? I'm a giver, Mike.
0: Well, if you're a proud member of this nation, I think it's incumbent upon you to celebrate the national days as they arrive.
1: Absolutely. And you know what? Now I can't necessarily run for president because they're going to have that clip of me going playing with titties.
0: That, you know what? That'd make a great campaign commercial.
1: Hey, Chip Ray for president. Mm-hmm. He plays with titties. Yeah.
0: That's oh, come on. That's 67% of the vote right there.
1: Right? Oh, my gosh. Do you think that all those soccer players took their sports bras off? I don't mean the women.
0: Oh, God. That's funny. I forgot.
1: Yeah.
0: The whole men's soccer team is wearing sports bras.
1: Yeah. Which is the dumbest. To a point, I understand it. They're keeping their heartbeat, make sure their energy is right. And this,
0: it's all analytical.
1: When did we get to this goddamn point in our country where you have to wear a stupid ass sports bra if you're a man that's in shape playing a game instead of just going out there and playing?
0: I don't know.
1: I'm pretty sure if I was on the U.S. national team, and I'm not, and I won't be because you know I gave up soccer a long time ago.
0: True.
1: When I found women, but I like them to wear the bras instead of me. Actually, I like them not to, but that's a different story.
0: So yesterday was tough for me because it was 100% at work day. I had my 11-hour day at the dealership and then my 5-hour night here. So I didn't.
1: What does that have to do with men wearing sports bras?
0: I didn't really have a chance to celebrate No Bra Day. So what I did at the dealership is I just imagined everybody without a bra. Except
1: Will.
0: Yeah, yeah. I can't imagine him without one.
1: He needs one for sure. Yeah. No, I celebrated in the way I did, and you celebrated in the way you did. We hope that y'all had fun with it because, you know, let them fly, ladies.
0: It only comes around once a year.
1: You can do it whenever you want, though.
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0: That's Ella Langley, loving life again. I bet she's thinking about Whiskey Wednesday.
1: Oh, why wouldn't she be?
0: Right? Unless it was Tequila Tuesday, but it's not. It's Whiskey Wednesday.
1: Mm-hmm.
0: Just in case I was confusing everybody out there, we're going to tell you exactly what we're talking about right after Toby Keith's. A little less talk and a lot more action.

0: It's Drinking Texas Nights, and it's time for a little less talk and a lot more whiskey.
1: You damn right.
0: All right, so today's contestant, I was going to say winner, and it is.
1: It's us.
0: Is a perennial, a champion, a favorite of everybody near and far. In fact, it is so popular that there are some people now who don't like it because it's hip not to like the
1: popular
0: best,
1: stuff.
0: The best stuff.
1: See, I almost said those are liberals. Mm. But I can't say that because we're not a political show and I don't want people mad at me.
0: Can't say what?
1: That those are liberals.
0: Okay, yeah, no, you cannot say that.
1: And I'm not gonna, Mike.
0: All right. So today's whiskey is W.L. Weller Antique. 107 proof.
1: Hell yeah.
0: Okay, so this is funny. This is one of the Wellers. There are a bunch in the studio. Right now we have Special Reserve. We have the 12. We have the 107. Uh-huh. We had full proof in here, but it's gone.
1: Yeah.
0: And there are a few others that I'm not thinking of. I'm just thinking
1: of the
0: colors of the rainbow of the labels.
1: Yeah. And for all you people out there that just said in your mind, Weller's overrated. Shut up.
0: It's really not.
1: Well, depending on the price, right?
0: Yes.
1: For the original price that you used to be able to get it at, it's fantastic.
0: Right.
1: For the price that you were able to get it at like 2 to 3 years ago, it's not. It is overrated.
0: Right.
1: But for a normal price, it's a fantastic whiskey.
0: It really is. It's got a lot of history to it, too. So first off, it is, as everybody knows, all of the Buffalo Trace whiskeys, their mash bills are not public knowledge. Experts have deconstructed and figured out roughly what we're dealing with here, but nobody knows exactly for sure. This is this is mash bill number, oh my God, 2.
1: Okay.
0: This is mash bill number 2. This is the
1: it's wheated, as opposed to Mambo number 5.
0: Thank you. This is the wheated. It's roughly 70% corn, 18% wheat, 12% malted barley. This recipe closely mirrors the one created by Pappy Van mm-hmm. Winkle when he was just a lad, a wee lad,
1: and
0: got hired by Mr. Weller to be his distiller. It has remained largely unchanged since 1935. The Antique 107 was created in the 60s, mid to late 60s, and it was the thing. That was what everybody drank in the 70s and early 80s when the bourbon boom busted. People kind of stopped drinking bourbon there for a while. When it came back, really the only change is that it used to have an age statement on it, said 7 years. It doesn't anymore, although this is a 7-year-old whiskey. What can I tell you about this? I want to save the tasting notes till the next break. I do like it.
1: Do you know which Rick House?
0: Oh, I do not.
1: Okay.
0: You know, and that's funny. It's the exact same mash bill as all the Wellers.
1: Right.
0: And all the Pappies. The difference is
1: where it sits in the Rick House.
0: Yeah.
1: And which Rick House
0: and which floor. And yeah, exactly.
1: Yep.
0: The differences between, let's see. And also the William LaRue Weller from the
1: BTAC.
0: Yeah, the BTAC. Yes. Yep.
1: That's Buffalo Trace Antique Collection for all you people out there that don't know.
0: Those are really the high dollar ones.
1: Yeah.
0: This is the first bottle of this I've ever purchased myself.
1: Is it really?
0: Yeah, I've never been able to find it.
1: Huh. They used to have it all the time, but then, you know, people went nuts and mm-hmm. then you couldn't find it.
0: People buy them and hoard them.
1: Yeah.
0: And we buy them and drink them.
1: Exactly.
0: When we come back, we're going to tell you what it tastes like and, you know, how excited I am to actually own a bottle of this finally.
1: Right.
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0: That's Alison Krauss in Union Station when you wear nothing at all.
1: Wait a minute.
0: Uh-huh.
1: No, yesterday was no bra day.
0: Oh, okay. Well, this is when you say nothing at all, I guess. Anyway, way back in Texas, this is Pat Green.

0: Houston means I'm one day closer to you. Either that or someone's banging on a trash can.
1: Wonder where he was going.
0: Away from Houston.
1: I know.
0: Oh, well, here's Cody Jinks with Know It All.
2: We were

0: That's Chris Young with Neon right here on Drinking Texas Nights. It's a Whiskey Wednesday, and we are drinking Weller Antique 105. It's starting to get easier to find, but at one point it was a ridiculously hard bottle to find.
1: Right.
0: As by the fact that Mike has never owned a bottle of this.
1: It's true. Yeah. Well, I haven't been a bourbon drinker long. Only about 15 years, yeah. Something like that. Which is, I mean, for a man my age, that is not that long. And by the time I was ready, because you know, you don't just say I'm gonna try bourbon and go top shelf,
0: right? Especially when before you were drinking bourbon, you were just drinking slow gin fizzes with an umbrella.
1: It's not true. It was a parasol.
0: Oh,
1: and So by the time I was looking for a high proof weeded whiskey, because you start small, man.
0: Right.
1: If you're just starting, you drink 80 proofs.
0: Yeah.
1: You drink Jack and,
0: right.
1: and Beam and Learn.
0: Woodford.
1: Woodford, thank you. By the time I started shopping for Weller, it was at that point where everybody was hunting.
0: Yeah,
1: hunting bourbons. And I have a few friends who will find a case of Weller and buy it. And hoard it.
0: That's stupid.
1: They don't drink it. They don't sell it. They just sit on it. And it's like, well, okay.
0: You know, it's like they're potsy.
1: It doesn't help the rest of us. And now, I've had it, of course, because some friends will pour it for me. But my own dang bottle. And it really wasn't expensive when you consider there was none during COVID.
0: Yeah.
1: Because we were at Buffalo Trace during COVID.
0: Yes.
1: There was none.
0: No.
1: And it's getting back out in circulation. This bottle here was just under $80. So
0: nice.
1: For a high proof, high quality, wheated whiskey.
0: Well, what does it taste like, Mike?
1: Oh, I'm glad you asked. Well, first off, you got to start with the nose, right? And it is, it's fruity.
0: Little fruit taste.
1: Yeah. I get dark cherry, caramel apple, a bit of vanilla, and of course, toasted oak.
0: Yeah.
1: Just right on the nose. It's all very sweet. Nothing dark up there on the nose. On the palate, okay, it's 107 is not really, full proof Weller is 114. So I don't want to say it's really not.
0: Well, it's a higher proof than normal Weller.
1: Yes, but it's not that the kind of high proof that you would get a real thick, chewy mouthfeel,
0: right.
1: But it is full bodied. It is really luxurious.
0: Yeah.
1: So it kind of coats the tongue. It's very warm. You get sweet cream. You get dark honey. I get a lot of butterscotch. And then there are some things that play off of that, like a cinnamon spice, a pipe tobacco, like a cherry pipe tobacco, and more charred oak. All pleasant. All the kind of thing you're looking for in a bourbon, I would think. The difference between a wheated and a rye bourbon is that it's just, you don't get any of that dark pepper, you know? You don't get any of that rye spice.
0: Right. It's really, really good. If you haven't had it, go and you can find it. Grab your bottle, especially if you like whiskey, right? Mm-hmm. Drink it. I mean, Mike is going to be pissed here in a little while because I'm going to drink all this one.
1: Well, yeah, it's going to be gone soon, but I am thrilled that I actually got my hands on one.
0: There you go.
1: And got my mouth around it.
0: Oh, so many comments. That's Mike. I'm Chip. This is Drinking Texas Nights.
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that was making me squirm, and they asked me, what does quality mean to you? Went out the night before, I'd stayed up too late, and I reckon I still wasn't thinking quite straight, cause I accidentally just told them the truth. I said, Texas women,

0: That's William Clark Green. Good time right here on Drinking Texas Nights. It's a whiskey Wednesday. Mm-hmm. Almost said it's a whiskey weller because that's what we were drinking.
1: It's, were?
0: Yeah, are.
2: I love how you used the past tense on that.
0: Well, my glass is empty. Mm. Yeah, it's an antique 105 that we're drinking tonight. And coming up next, we're going to have a cold beer conversation. This is George Strait.

0: All right. Speaking of a conversation, you threw a topic out at me that I didn't know what you were talking about.
1: You're going to like this.
0: It sounds like you found yourself another conspiracy theory.
1: Oh, there's definitely conspiracy theory out there. And I know we talk sports a little bit. Some people would say a lot, Rita. But we're going to do it again right now. This is a conspiracy theory because it is the collective bargaining year for Major League Baseball.
0: Okay. Oh, big year, yeah.
1: Yeah, that's where Major League Baseball and the Players Union come together and they decide on contracts and negotiations for future playing, right? Revenue share, salary caps, et cetera, et cetera. Well, the Dodgers have the largest payroll in baseball by far. As a matter of fact, in the finals right now, you have the Dodgers, Milwaukee, Cleveland, and Tampa Bay.
0: Right.
1: Well, Tampa, Cleveland, and Milwaukee, their payrolls add up to less than the Dodgers. And if you notice, the Dodgers are losing right now to Milwaukee.
0: Yeah.
1: And their players aren't playing really well.
0: Right.
1: There is a conspiracy theory saying that the Dodgers are going to lose on purpose.
0: On purpose?
1: Yes, because of the collective bargaining agreement. The smaller market teams can't come back and say, well, all you're doing is buying up all the good players. We can't compete. And the Dodgers, the Yankees, Boston, Chicago.
0: Financially, the Mets, although there are no results there.
1: Right. They could come back and say, well, you just won the World Series with a small market team. Mm-hmm. So your theory is invalid, so we don't need a salary cap.
0: Oh, man. Because if they fight enough and it goes to an arbitrator, the arbitrator's got to go, well, I mean, I don't see the disadvantage.
1: Right.
0: World champions.
1: Number one, what was it, Toronto last year? Mm-hmm. Almost won it. Mm-hmm. And if one of these three small market teams win it this year, I mean, there's not a whole lot of argument that you could do.
0: So baseball is odd among American sports because I think it's the one sport that does not have a salary cap.
1: Right.
0: Or floor.
1: No. No, I thought there was a floor.
0: There isn't.
1: Is there not? Mm-mm. See, I agree on them having a floor because, pick a random team.
0: Pittsburgh.
1: Pittsburgh. Mm-hmm. Perfect. The A's. Let's go with the A's, actually.
0: Because Sacramento A's?
1: Yes, about to be the Las Vegas A's. Mm-hmm. Last year when they were in Oakland, they did the bare minimum and lost on purpose so they could get out of their contract with Oakland and move to Vegas. Mm-hmm. That wasn't a conspiracy theory. That was a fact.
0: It's true. Everybody knew it.
1: Yeah. So there needs to be a floor because they're still making the same amount of money no matter how much they spend.
0: Right.
1: Minus the ticket sales because they on purpose did not have the ticket sales in Oakland so they could get out of that contract.
0: Right.
1: But
0: that, you know, sounds like the plot of Major League.
1: Right? It really does. Yeah. It really does. What was that team in that one?
0: I don't remember.
1: The Cleveland Indians?
0: Oh, again, you can't say that.
1: Cleveland?
0: Right.
1: Huh. They have the Rock and Roll Hall of Fame, even though that sucks.
0: They do have the Hall of Fame, but you're not allowed to talk about any cities whose rivers ever once caught on fire.
1: Oh, that's true. So, I forgot about that.
0: So it's pretty much Cleveland and Laredo. Man, that's a Cate Creek. Woo, that thing burns.
1: Yeah. Hey, that's Mike. I'm Chip. This is Drinking Texas Nights.
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0: As long as they stay out of her time slot. The boys are bringing you Austin's best country.
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0: Monday through Friday, 7 to midnight. Drinking Texas Nights.
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3: Burp.
0: Did you just say burp?
2: No.
3: Coke.

0: That's Steve Warner, A Woman Loves, right here on Drinking Texas Nights. I mean, not here on Drinking Texas Nights.
1: No. The way you said that was completely incorrect.
0: Yeah.
1: A Woman Loves, probably away.
0: No, definitely away from us.
1: From Drinking Texas Nights.
0: Not around us. Anyway, here's Wade Bowen. Fell in love with whiskey. See, that makes sense.
1: Absolutely.

0: That's Waylon Jennings' only Daddy That'll Walk the Line. And that was written by a kid who grew up watching his father pass through a lot of DUI checkpoints. Maybe. I don't know. I didn't do the research on that.
1: Sounds right.
0: That's what I think. Waylon, call me if I'm wrong. Up next, Coe Wetzel with Ella Langley. They're jaded.

0: That's the soggy bottom, boys. I've been there.
1: Oh, yeah.
0: Good gosh. Never trust a fart after you've been drinking for 3 days. I am a man of constant sorrow, which I was on that day.
1: On the second and third day, yes.
0: Yes. Mike.
1: Yeah.
0: How you doing?
1: Oh, I'm doing all right.
0: Good.
1: I saw a disturbing story out of my hometown of San Diego.
0: Uh-oh.
1: Right downtown, one of the busy intersections down there. Let me see if I've got it written down. Hawthorne Avenue and India Street. So that's like where all the great Mexican restaurants are down on India. All the great bars are down on Hawthorne. I spent a lot of my college days, you know, spending time in both. A car was at the intersection, stop sign. It was a stop sign in my day. It might be a light now. Actually, I know it was a light. You know how I know it was a light? Because the light post fell over. Crash. Took the front bumper of the car off.
0: Oh, really?
1: The people in the car freaked out because nobody hit it.
0: Uh-huh.
1: Nobody was leaning on it. There was nothing anywhere near. So they called 911. The police came out. And they saw the accident and they couldn't figure out what happened. So they looked at the base of the light post, steel light post, and it was corroded away.
0: Oh, from the salt?
1: No, there's no salt out there. I know San Diego's on the coast, but yeah, they don't get the salt like...
0: Really?
1: Like, yeah.
0: Like Puerto Rianzas?
1: Right. Nothing like that. Okay, so no one was injured, but San Diego transportation employees later on the scene said the pole's base was corroded from, this is in the official report, years of dogs peeing on it.
0: Nice.
1: Come on, man.
0: That is so awesome.
1: What chance have we got? I took Flash for like a one block walk before we started the show.
0: Yeah.
1: There's a lot of fences in trouble here.
0: Yeah.
1: How does that happen? How does that happen?
0: Oh, man.
1: How much pee does that take?
0: Let's find out. We need a keg of beer and a light post.
1: Oh, man, I saw that, and I'm just, that is crazy. You want to talk about a conspiracy theory? So I'm thinking somebody funneled some money that should have gone into repairing something, funneled it somewhere else, and they're just blaming the dogs.
0: Well, it is California.
1: Well, okay, so I guess your point is there is no fraud there.
0: Well, none that we could look into.
1: No, none that we're allowed to look at. But, I love to think that I'm quick on my feet and that I can come up with something funny.
0: And I love lamp.
1: See, now that was quick on your feet.
0: Thank you.
1: Brick. But I don't know that I would have come up with that, especially under pressure from investigators wanting to know why that thing just fell over for no damn reason in the middle of the night.
0: That is insane. And the odds of it happening right when that car was there.
1: Uh-huh.
0: That's fate, man.
1: Absolutely. Wow.
0: At least I think that was her name.
1: I wonder if they're going to get the dog to pay for the damage to the front bumper of the car.
0: All of them? Just split it?
1: Oh, yeah.
0: A thousand different ways?
1: Just $5 per dog.
0: What are they feeding that dog?
1: This I need to know.
0: Right? Good Lord. Hey, that's Mike. I'm Chip. This is Drinking Texas Nights.
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4: I hear that.

That's Riley Green. Think as you drunk right here on Drinking Texas Nights. We are going to talk about some controversy here right after Toby Keith's. I'm just talking about tonight.

0: Well, you know, as long as he's talking about something.
1: Right. We're just talking about drinking Texas.
0: Yeah, yeah. Which really has kind of filled our days for 8 years now.
1: Right, it really has.
0: And the nights.
1: Yep. So, I don't know if you're up on the controversy that's going around right now on Shane Gillis.
0: No.
1: So, during his comedy bit.
0: Which one?
1: One of his comedy bits.
0: Okay.
1: He is talking about girls at the gym.
0: Oh, yes.
1: And how they look, his words, not mine, like whores at the gym. When did women start dressing like whores to go to the gym?
0: Mm-hmm.
1: Talking about wearing either the shorty shorts or the yoga pants, the sports bra that pushes everything up, got the hair did, makeup on.
0: Was he mad at that?
1: I don't think so.
0: No, I don't see why.
1: I think he was just making a comment. Now, what do you think about this comment?
0: Well, you know, comedians, whatever.
1: Yeah. I first off, I say thank you, ladies.
0: Mm-hmm.
1: Second off, I wouldn't describe it as dressing like a whore. I would say it's just looking wonderful.
0: Well, see, now you've just gone and said, much like your friend with the special class, you've just gone and said that whores don't look wonderful.
1: No, they do. Not all of them. But, I mean, at the gym.
0: Mm-hmm.
1: Those beautiful young ladies who may or may not be whores.
0: You know.
1: And in my head, I'm thinking, I hope they are. I'm joking. But
0: you know, you're there working on your body.
1: Yes.
0: I mean, I've seen you at the gym.
1: Oh, yeah.
0: I've called you a whore.
1: I dress like a whore at the gym.
0: I know you do.
1: With my shorty shorts, my tank top.
0: The drinking Texas tank top.
1: Yeah. Oh, yeah.
0: So the ladies know.
1: Exactly. You know how I get comments on that all the time?
0: Yeah. You've told me a couple of times.
1: Yeah, so this is what guy goes, Drake in Texas, I know them. Really? What do they look like? He just looked at me and goes, like me, right? I'm Drake in Texas. He goes, yeah! Yeah, you're that guy.
0: Yeah. He's
1: like, yeah. It turns out we met him at Bluebonnet at the Oktoberfest a couple years ago when we were broadcasting. But I love that, though. Drake in Texas. Where do I get a shirt like that? From drinking Texas?
0: Yeah.
1: I mean, you ever think about just looking that up?
0: Well, where do I find it? You're looking at it.
1: You're looking at it.
0: That's funny. But I actually totally get that because I see people all the time that I know that I don't recognize because they're not where I know them from.
1: Oh, yeah. I went to the eye doctor because I've got this cataract. Mm-hmm. I didn't know what it was. And the assistant at the eye doctor place, the optometry place, he goes, Chip, man, I didn't even recognize you. You didn't have a beer in your hand. I was like, yeah, that's fair.
0: Uh-huh.
1: That's so fair.
0: Yeah.
1: Holy crap. Well,
0: I was working at Chevy, and they called me. A dispatcher called me over and says, we need you to, you know, give Jeanette here a ride home. I'm going, okay. And so, you know, we start talking, and I eventually realized it's a girl I work with, but she wasn't at work.
1: Yeah.
0: I mean, she was at work, but she wasn't dressed like work. Her hair was done completely different. I didn't recognize her.
1: Was she going to the gym?
0: So I get her home, and I get back, and this dispatcher's laughing at me. She goes, you didn't even recognize her, did you? I go, no. I mean, I'd never seen her with clothes on before.
1: Heyo.
0: It's a completely different look when you're out of uniform.
1: Yes. Yeah. I've done that. People at work and they're in the shorts or whatever. Chip.
0: Exactly. Yeah. No, perfectly understandable.
1: Yeah. That's Mike. I'm Chip. This is Drinking Texas Nights.
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0: 4 out of 5 dentists agree. Listening to Drinking Texas Nights with Chip and Mike can lead to bigger, brighter smiles. 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

0: That's the king. No, no, not that one. The other king. Not him. The king, George Strait.
1: Oh.
0: See, you thought I was saying Elvis or Bob Wills.
1: That guy that killed his wife over there in England.
0: Oh, well, he was just a prince.
1: Okay.
0: Of a guy, true. Let me tell you. Up next, we got Dylan Gossett, Honeysuckle.

0: That's Chris Stapleton, Tennessee Whiskey, right here on Drinking Texas Nights. Mike, I am not going to leave the controversy to just the men.
1: Oh, how so?
0: Well, you're the one that pointed this out to me. Sydney, whatever the shit. She's got.
1: I mean, Sunny could do a commercial too, but I don't think she would.
0: Yeah, Sydney Sweeney has a new commercial out where she's basically just in her underwear talking about sports betting.
1: Underwear and less.
0: Yes, and a lot of women are getting upset, saying that she is degrading women by doing this.
1: That's so funny. When she released the first and. This is how good that ad is. I've seen it a dozen times. I don't know what it's for. I know it's for a sports betting app.
0: Yeah,
1: I don't know. I'm going to say Novo Nordisk. No, that's not it. But it's for a sports betting app, and I don't sports bet, so I don't know.
0: Yeah, you do.
1: Shut up. But I watched the commercials, and I saw it, and I loved it, and I took it for what it was.
0: Yeah.
1: When the first commercial came out, so many WNBA athletes came out just railing against it, you know, just she making them look bad and this and that. She doesn't portray an athlete at all. She just is like handling the equipment.
0: Yeah. Yes, she is. So I've got two arguments on this.
1: Alrighty.
0: Right? For those of you who think that she is degrading women by doing this. I claim bullshit. Mm-hmm. I think she's empowering women by doing this because she could take over the world.
1: She could.
0: If you get a bunch of Sydney Sweeneys or women that look like that, that's how you take over the world. Men will listen to that. Men will follow that. Men will bow down and kiss the feet of that. Mm-hmm. If you got all these angry women that are just yelling and screaming about crap, about her being in her underwear looking like she normally does. She's not going out of her way to look like that necessarily. She just looks like that.
1: Right.
0: And you're degrading her by saying that she can't do that. You're an idiot. That the women movement needs that. Mm-hmm. They don't need a bunch of bra burning goofballs that are screaming about whatever. That's not getting you anywhere. The Sydney Sweeneys of the world and for the WNBA players, right? Mm-hmm. Making us look bad. Get in better shape, dipshit. I mean, seriously.
1: Just lean into it.
0: If I look at Riley Green, right? Mm-hmm. Riley Green's making us look bad by being this hot guy that works out all the time.
1: That son of a bitch.
0: You know, you could do that too, Chip. And I started doing that. Uh-huh. And I think I'm looking better, even though I got second in the goddamn beer belly contest. That's a different story. But I could go out instead of blaming somebody else for how they look. I could go out and do something better for myself.
1: Yeah, yeah.
0: So
1: what's your? You said you had a second one.
0: I don't know. I got on a rant.
1: You got on a rant. But no, I don't disagree. I don't know why people can't just take things for what they are.
0: Because people have to bitch about something.
1: You know, you don't like it. Great. I get it. I understand it. You don't like it. End it there. Some of us do like it. And I end it there. I don't campaign for more of it.
0: I you know what I campaign for? Mm. Getting back to the way Sports Illustrated swimsuit issue used to be. Oh. Back when Kathy Ireland was on there. Uh-huh. Damn it, I love that. Well, throw some Sydney Sweeney on there. Uh-huh. I don't know. Ella Langley. Throw some Ella Langley on there.
1: Well, I don't know. I mean, is it the right way? I'll tell you what, you remember Kathy Ireland. You remember who was on the cover 3 years ago?
0: No clue.
1: Case closed.
0: Damn right. That's Mike. I'm Chip. This is Drinking Texas Nights. And, by the way, if you need something else to bitch about, we're here for you.
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That's Jamestown Revival, Juniper and Jen, right here on Drinking Texas Nights. Oh, stick around. Mike is going to tell us what happened this day in history right after Zach Tops. Use me.

0: I was waiting for like a Bill Withers "Use Me."
1: Oh, "Use Me."
0: Exactly.
1: I love that song.
0: You know,
1: one of the best songs of all time, by the way.
0: I always loved that song. Hall of Fame singer. Sort of in that late funk, early soul type of groove, late 70s music. And it became one of my all time favorite songs when they used it under that scene from Any Given Sunday.
1: Oh yeah,
0: where Dennis Quaid is the quarterback and he's just getting tore up right before Willie Beeman becomes a star.
1: Yeah,
0: That's the only part of the movie I play in my head over and over.
1: Nice,
0: just awesome. We're gonna have to do a bit on movies at some point.
1: Yeah, I love boobies.
0: Movies.
1: Oh, those are okay too, I guess. Mike,
0: yes.
1: What happened this day in history?
0: All right. Well, some interesting stuff. On this date, 1947, Chuck Yeager, U.S. Air Force pilot and captain, becomes the first person to fly faster than the speed of sound.
1: Boom.
0: Yeah. Yeah, that's how they knew he got there.
1: Yeah.
0: That sonic boom? Yeah, that's sonic boom. You know what the speed of sound is.
1: Oh, yes and no. Mm-hmm. 5 miles an hour.
0: See, if you had said it's more than 5 miles an hour, you'd have been right.
1: Yeah. I was just throwing out an estimate.
0: 662.
1: There you go.
0: So, yeah. All right. And, you know, and that eventually led to space flight, they say.
1: Yes, sir.
0: Well, I think the aliens had more to do with it than that, but whatever.
1: Okay, thank you.
0: On this date, I'm not trying to set you off, necessarily. It's just habit. On this date, 1994, Quentin Tarantino's Pulp Fiction debuted. It's a crime drama. You've seen it. Featuring multiple storylines and a large ensemble cast.
1: Did you like it when you first saw it?
0: Yes.
1: I did not. I had to watch it again, and then I realized everything that I had missed.
0: Mm-hmm.
1: There's a couple scenes, obviously, that I like, which we can't go over on the air.
0: About the Royale with cheese?
1: That was stupid. One more time.
0: Yes. That whole thing about that being some gourmet coffee. Okay. So here is my rule. And this was not the first Tarantino movie. I think the first one was Reservoir Dogs.
1: That also a great movie.
0: And then he did True Romance. Neither one of them huge. Those two are kind of cult favorites, and people who got into Pulp Fiction went back on those.
1: Yeah.
0: This is what blew him up. But my philosophy is, if you're going to make a movie and it's not by the numbers, it's not a traditional storyline movie like Hollywood makes, you need a powerful ensemble cast. So they had John Travolta, Uma Thurman, Samuel L. Jackson, who you've already sounded like, Bruce Willis, Harvey Keitel.
1: John Travolta.
0: Yeah. No, I started with John.
1: That's what I said.
0: Oh, but it was a comeback movie, so it makes sense to bring him back.
1: So Kim Kardashian?
0: I don't think she...
1: let's move on.
0: Okay. I knew where you were going with that. Okay, finally, on this day, 2003. Where were you this day, 2003? Were you watching television by any chance?
1: Sure.
0: All right. Because Cubs super fan Steve Bartman.
1: Oh, that was bullshit.
0: Reaches over.
1: That was bullshit.
0: Tips a foul ball. Was a foul ball with his hands and tips it away from Moises Alou, which would have been the third out of the inning that the Cubs were leading. Well, Cubs went into the inning leading 3-0.
1: Yes.
0: It was 3-2 with runners on when Bartman interfered, air quotes, with the play. And by the end of the inning, it was 8-3.
1: Yep.
0: And the next thing you know, Marlins.
1: There was a World Series. You know, there was a couple other errors during that inning.
0: Oh, I know.
1: They blamed it all on Bartman.
0: Well, because that would have been the end of it.
1: Yeah, I know. But
0: it would have been all over.
1: Yeah. Moises Alou should have just punched him in the head and got the ball. You know, he peed on his hands to get it to toughen him up more?
0: That was Nolan Ryan.
1: Moises Alou.
0: I don't think so.
1: 100%.
0: I'm going to have to look that up.
1: You do.
0: Wait, who peed on his hands?
1: Exactly. That's Mike. I'm Chip. This is Drinking Texas Nights.
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0: on Coke.

0: Dolly Parton, here you come again. And much like Chip sort of pointed out just a second ago, I love the way program director Dave puts these songs together.
1: Yeah.
0: Because that was Here You Come Again, and this is It Won't Matter Anyway, Case Harden.

0: this one should have played right after Dolly Parton's, I think, because this is all over me.
1: Yeah.
0: Josh Turner right there on Drinking Texas Nights.
1: Oh, Lord.
0: Yeah. Hey, Mike, it's the last break of the last hour. We're getting crazy tonight, but you still owe me some birthdays.
1: All right. Well, so I've got four for you, and all different areas of entertainment. Right.
0: Okay.
1: So we are DEI today. Let's see. Born this day, 1974, from the world of country music, Natalie Maines.
0: Yeah, of the Dixie Chicks.
1: Mm-hmm.
0: Yeah, actually lived right down the street. Her parents did, from Drew Fish.
1: Oh, really?
0: Yeah, Texas country music star.
1: Mm-hmm.
0: And Natalie Maines, she got in trouble and blew up the Dixie Chicks because she made comments about Toby Keith.
1: And President Bush.
0: And President Bush and America. And
1: she did it on foreign soil.
0: Yeah.
1: I mean, come on. Pick your spots.
0: Yeah, and she kind of put her foot in the mouth on that. They did make a brief comeback as the Chicks.
1: Mm-hmm.
0: They'll always be the Dixie Chicks for me.
1: Yeah, absolutely.
0: They were great back in the day, though.
1: Oh, true.
0: Yeah.
1: Yeah, just great sound, great fiddle. Born this date, 1967, former sports writer, and now pain in the ass, Stephen A. Smith.
0: Oh, can't stand him.
1: You can't?
0: No. He says stuff as loud as he can just to say stuff as loud as he can.
1: Yeah.
0: If he had valid points and he stood behind them, he's one of the talking heads.
1: Yeah.
0: He makes a lot of money. Somebody likes him. But he's full of controversy, and he tries to start controversy just to do it.
1: Well, see, yeah, so he's perfect for this age of infotainment.
0: Yes.
1: This age of you know,
0: quick takes.
1: Yes, hot takes.
0: Hot takes.
1: Nothing behind him. Yeah. See, so you forget he's roughly from my generation. We were in the newspaper game at the same time, in the sports writing game at the same time. He was a great sports writer. But he really
0: he has good information most of the time.
1: Mm-hmm.
0: It's just when he does those hot takes and starts yelling and screaming.
1: Well, yeah.
0: Again, nothing to back it up. He's just doing it just to be.
1: He kind of went Skip Bayless, where, you know, they were legit journalists,
0: yeah,
1: and they had sources and they wrote great stories, and then they just kind of made themselves into celebrities,
0: yeah,
1: that really, with no justification.
0: Right.
1: Born this date, 1952, one of my favorite comedic actors, Harry Anderson.
0: From Night Court. Yeah, comedian,
1: mm-hmm,
0: magician.
1: Yes.
0: And entertainer.
1: Juggler.
0: Yes.
1: Yeah, he did all that weird sort of circus type stuff.
0: I loved Night Court.
1: Night Court was great, yes, when he was on it. Although,
0: and Mel Torme fan.
1: That was absolutely true. They wrote that into the show because he already was. First time I ever saw him was on Cheers, where he was Harry the Hat. Do you ever see any episodes?
0: Oh, yeah.
1: He'd walk into the bar and just, like, do magic tricks and steal money and drinks from Clayton.
0: From the patrons?
1: Yeah. Oh, greatness. And then finally, born this date, 1947, one of the great bad guys of our time in the world of pro wrestling, Nikolai Volkov.
0: Love Nikolai Volkov. Oh, my gosh. Was he the Russian Hammer?
1: He was not. No, he was not the Russian Hammer.
0: But he was Russian.
1: He was. Yeah, he was.
0: Yeah.
1: He was the WWF's Russian.
0: Yeah. Yes.
1: And he was partners with the Iron Sheik,
0: mm-hmm,
1: in the 70s and 80s, which was so funny. I thought, again, as a child, that he was the softest of the Russians, because you had the ones in the NWA were like mean.
0: Yeah.
1: Or the ones in the AWA like had these huge muscles. And he was just kind of a big teddy bear kind of guy.
0: Yeah.
1: He was great.
0: Oh, absolutely wonderful, man. He was fantastic. Go back and watch some of his matches. You won't regret it. Hey, that's Mike. I'm Chip. This has been Drinking Texas Nights. Thank you for listening. If you're out and about, please be safe heading home. And as always,
1: stay texcellent, everybody.
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1: And good morning. Don Miller with your news headlines. The dramatic shift from summer-like conditions to what it should feel like this time of year is just a day away. But first, more heat on this Thursday with a high of 92. But by tomorrow afternoon, with a gusty northerly wind, temps should only top in the mid-70s. The weekend is forecast to be cool as well, with the range of 55 to 75 expected both Saturday and Sunday. Well, unfortunately, Pope Leo has in fact been diagnosed with lung cancer after undergoing surgery Tuesday to remove a nodular lesion from his right lung. Doctors observing the situation have postulated that more information on the Pope's pathology is going to be needed, including whether the lymph nodes were involved, how far it has spread, and molecular tests that will indicate what therapy is needed. Now, the Vatican has canceled all the Pope's appearances through next Tuesday, with no word on his planned trip to South America next month. Well, there is good news out there, and that's for Social Security beneficiaries. As it was announced, those benefits will increase 3.6% for more than 70 million recipients come this January. The cost of living adjustment, or COLA, came in markedly higher than the prior year's hike of 2.8%. Now, the rise in payments for next year amounts to an average increase of about $75 a month for each recipient. Now, the annual uptick in Social Security benefits aims to keep payments on pace with inflation, which did surge in the spring after the outbreak of the Iran war. And speaking of inflation, prices rose across broad swaths of the U.S. economy in September as high energy costs triggered by the aforementioned Iran war pushed prices up in many major consumer categories. Now, the Bureau of Labor Statistics said yesterday that overall prices rose 3.7% from a year ago and 0.6% from August. Categories include housing, clothing, and food, which all saw price increases, and the index for gasoline rose 9.1% last month. The report also adds to ongoing concerns that persistent inflation is taking a toll on consumers, particularly as wage growth has been stagnant, as paychecks have not grown faster than inflation since back in March. And the latest on the Middle East situation, explosions were heard once again over Saudi Arabia's capital yesterday as fighting intensified between Riyadh-based forces and Iran's Houthi rebels, who vowed to continue targeting the Saudi airport and oil infrastructure in the coming days. Now, that Riyadh airport has already been hit several times in the last week with multiple casualties reported. Now, President Trump has related that he is considering joining attacks on the terrorists because they are threatening global energy supplies. If Mr. Trump does order strikes, this then would drag the U.S. deeper into the wider war, which began 7.5 months ago, and the beat goes on. In sports, college football, as the Texas Longhorns continue preparations for the Florida Gators this Saturday, there is a chance that their opponent will be without their starting quarterback. Aaron Filo's status for the contest is in question after the redshirt sophomore continues to battle a shoulder injury. In the meantime, the Longhorns, still reeling after the upset versus OU Saturday, are, according to head coach Steve Sarkisian, of the mindset that all of their preseason goals are still on the table, but a reset button must be pushed, and that begins with the 11 a.m. home start this Saturday versus the Gators. Now tonight, yet another Texas team will be in action as Texas State will entertain Colorado State in San Marcos with a 7 o'clock kick on the CBS Sports Network. In the NFL tonight on Prime, the defending champs will be in action on Thursday Night Football as the Seattle Seahawks will travel to Denver for a 7:15 kick. In Major League Baseball, a doubleheader in the American and National League Championship Series is beginning at 5 tonight. It's Tampa Bay at Cleveland with that series tied at 1. And then it's Dodgers-Brewers with an 8:15 first pitch from L.A.
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0: Wakey Wakey, Eggs and Bakey. I always hated that. It's the morning show. That was a little Tim McGraw down on the farm. I'm Scotty. That is Rita Ballou. We're live this Thursday morning. And Thursday, you know what that means? It means tonight. It's a big party at Backport Social. The weather should be perfecto. And on stage, it's the Chad Cook Band. Without Chad, it's Los Rangers. And it should be a big party. Big time tonight at Back Porch Social. Good morning, Rita.
1: Good morning. You know, speaking of the Los Rangers, I was texting with late Trisha yesterday about something, and we came up with a new name for them.
0: Really? Their name is kind of misleading.
1: Yeah, and it's spelled wrong, and it's just kind of weird. I think they should become the Cookie Crumbs. Get it?
0: Wow.
1: Chad Cook.
0: I think they're trying to move away from his legacy.
1: Oh, okay. Well, but I thought the Cookie Crumbs, the leftovers.
0: It's a great idea, though.
1: Yeah, maybe ask them tonight what they think about that.
0: Yeah, and Los Rangers seems like something they just made up in a tequila hallucination or something. I don't know. But, hey, let's call ourselves Los Rangers because we're a white band playing urban cowboy music.
1: it's a disconnect.
0: Makes sense to me, but... If you met the guys, if you know the guys, they're nuts. So they're a lot of fun. And tonight is going to be a party. A lot of people are posting up on social media that they're going to be there. So get there early. And the weather should be perfect, like I said. What is going on in your world, Miss Ballou?
1: Well, let me think about it. I feel like we just talked about my world.
0: If you're wondering what she's talking about is we recorded the Friday morning show last night and... So it's like the topical things that they get, knocked into the Friday show. But I know that yesterday, one of your dogs stole your Lunchable again.
1: Yeah, it started to become a problem. But this one is 100% my fault because I keep leaving the Lunchables and then they eat them. So that's completely my fault. I did have something to tell you. What was it, Scotty Bennett?
0: I don't know.
1: What was I going to tell you?
0: I'm worried.
1: Oh, I think I want to mention on the Friday show that we need to do a NSFW.
0: Oh, yes.
1: Because we get a little saucy. We get a little naughty with an entire segment on celebrities' sexist stories.
0: Yeah, and it was Rita's idea to do this segment. And then the whole time she's clutching her pearls going, you guys are so disgusting. Like, shut up. This is your idea, woman.
1: It was totally mine. Yeah. And then I try to act like I'm all offended. But so that's fun. Look forward to that.
0: Yeah.
1: My husband, his big boss is in town.
0: Uh-oh.
1: And they had a big fancy pants dinner last night at a place. Oh, I know what it was. I have to tell you. Well, I'll tell you to tell you this, to tell you this. okay. They had a big fancy dinner at a place called Hudson House in Fort Worth. And he brought me home a doggy bag of a very, very good cheeseburger and some truffle fries.
0: Ooh.
1: And if you eat a lot of truffle fries at 8 o'clock at night, it does some interesting things to you.
0: Did you have trouble sleeping last night?
1: Yes, I did. Two nights in a row. I'm starting to think it might be GLP-1 related.
0: Yeah. And since we were out of town last weekend, I did not take my GLP-1 this week because I normally take it Monday. And by the time we got back and I was just tired and I didn't take it. And I can definitely tell, man, we went out for Kelly's birthday, Tuesday, and I never crave Mexican food when I'm on that stuff. And I was eating everything on the table. I was like, give me the nachos. I will have the El Paso dinner with an enchilada, a tostada, and a taco. And bring me the queso, and I'll take it all. And I'm like, oh, my. And it's so funny because, like, people, I think, should accept it by now that it's a safe way to lose weight. And I know there's horror stories, but people
1: we're all going blind.
0: Oh, yeah, we're going blind. Well, I'm going blind for a different reason. But anyway, it's like... People are like, well, she's on the shot. That's why she lost so much weight. So what?
1: Oh.
0: So?
1: But don't be mad.
0: Don't be mad.
1: Y'all jealous.
0: Yeah, jealous because we skinny now. But it definitely quiets the food craving. And
1: the food noise.
0: The food noise. And because, I'm always thinking about my next meal. As soon as I have food, I'm like, what's next? What do I eat next? What can I have next? How about some candy right now? We got any chocolate? But with that stuff, when I'm on that stuff, I don't crave food. I don't think about food. But as soon as I stop taking it for a couple of days, it's like that food noise rushes back and I'm trying to eat everything in the house. Now, yesterday I did much better, but Tuesday, yeah, we went to La Margarita and we ordered nachos. Nobody else ate a single nacho. I ate the nachos.
1: Get in my mouth.
0: Get in my mouth. Get in my belly. And then I had an El Paso. Normally at La Margarita, I get the fajitas. And, you know, I always thought the fajitas are a little healthier because you're eating steak.
1: Sure,
0: and you're eating, you know, chicken and, you know, you get the little veggies. And I just put a little cheese on it and it's a little queso. I don't eat a lot of the fattening stuff. But this time I was like, bring me the El Paso dinner, which is what I used to eat at La Margarita. And it is huge. It's a lot of food. And I ate it all almost. And then yesterday I'm like paying for it. And then I went back to the old, yesterday I had Chick-fil-A. I know this is shocking. But I've started getting the cool wrap with a side of soup instead of fries.
1: Instead of the fries.
0: And I you know, in my mental whatever, I'm thinking the soup is healthier than the fries, which I'm sure it is. But their soups are packed with sodium and salt and everything else. But they're so good. And if you've never had their chicken noodle soup, it's great. And last night, yesterday, I had the tortilla soup. So I ordered.
1: Oh, I love me some tortilla soup.
0: Oh, it is really good. And it's got a little kick to it, too. And so I ordered the cool wrap, which is a chicken grilled chicken wrap and a tortilla soup. And I ate the tortilla soup first, and then I wasn't hungry anymore. So I put the wrap up and had it for dinner. So all I ate yesterday was a cool wrap and a small tortilla soup. So I felt pretty good about myself yesterday. But, yeah, that food noise comes back quick when you don't take that GLP-1 for a couple of days.
1: And well, you know, they put my husband on it, and he is running around now under 300 pounds.
0: Oh, my God.
1: He thinks he is sexy now. He's wearing his new scrubs. He ordered him some new tennis shoes. He is just, you can't tell him nothing. But the reason I brought this up is because I need you to call your daughter, Courtney, so I can yell at her on the radio.
0: Why?
1: Well, did you know that she was in Fort Worth, Texas yesterday and actually went to my favorite place on the planet, the zoo? Didn't call me.
0: Oh, you know what? I heard they were going to the zoo. In fact, they were with us for Kelly's birthday Tuesday, and they were going to go to the zoo. And they're going to do something else because there's apparently that new Sumatran tigers are at the Fort Worth Zoo.
1: The tiger cubs were there.
0: Yeah.
1: And she told me that she's like, oh, I'm so sorry. It was just like a little one day trip. Yeah. And I was like, nope, you're not forgiven because I want to see the baby cubs. But she says they weren't even out.
0: They what?
1: They
0: That's
1: they,
0: the whole
1: they
0: reason
1: were,
0: they went.
1: I know. They I guess they can't force them to perform. they were inside.
0: Dance. Monkeys dance.
1: Exactly.
0: You really want, well, she's off this week, so I'm not going to call her at 6 o'clock.
1: Oh, no, I'm teasing. I yelled at her on the Facebook. That's funny.
0: Oh, you did?
1: She's been scolded enough.
0: Yeah. Oh, that's funny that y'all are friends and y'all.
1: Yeah, Courtney cracks me up.
0: Y'all communicate on the Taylor Swift level.
1: Yeah, that's really where we bond.
0: Yeah, any Taylor Swift news, they're heating up the text lines back and forth.
1: But you know what? I wrote back to her and then I fell asleep last night. So let me see if she's replied. I asked her if she got to see Lady Bird. Now, I love Lady Bird. She's the baby elephant. Well, she's big now.
0: Yeah. Well, it's weird because both my daughters are teachers and both of them are on fall break right now, which we never had fall break when we were growing up. We had Thanksgiving break for 3 days, but we never had fall break. Now, they get a full week in the fall. They get a full week in the spring that's called spring break. Fancy that. And then they get off the whole week of Thanksgiving. And no wonder they start school so early and finish so late because they're taking full weeks off. So Brooke got to go to San Francisco for a CMT conference. And that was cool. And then Courtney's been just tootling all over the state this week.
1: Well, it looks like she did get to see Lady Bird. She even sent me a video of Lady Bird and Sam Houston. That's her new little brother.
0: Uh-huh.
1: Oh, they so cute.
0: Yeah, Courtney and Dustin went and run the streets. I think they were doing something else after the zoo yesterday in Fort Worth, but I don't know. I think it's just a day trip.
1: If they were still up here, I would give them the Rita Blue Stockyard experience because every time somebody comes to town now, that's where I take them. And yeah. I kind of had that all mapped out.
0: Now, Rita, I'm waiting for the Stockyard experience on November 7th because we have the
1: TC
0: Maze.
1: I've got a full day of glam, Scotty.
0: Oh, really? Yeah, because are you hosting this one or something?
1: No.
0: I didn't know if you had any jobs because.
1: Don't you remember? The nice lady who runs this isn't a fan of mine.
0: What? I thought everybody was a fan of Rita.
1: No. Oh, she might be a holdout.
0: So we're not going to win?
1: No, there's no chance in hell. Plus, we didn't purchase an ad in the program.
0: If you buy an ad,
1: we're not winning.
0: You buy a radio station and an ad, you actually win a prize. But they did tell me, they said, if you were to win, can you get on the stage? There are steps. And I said, no.
1: Oh, so maybe.
0: I can't
1: win. You know what? I'll do what I did at Steve Warner. I will I'll run on stage, get the microphone, run it back down to you. You can talk, and I'll run it back up.
0: I just can't believe there's not a ramp to the stage of Billy Bob somewhere, like even backstage.
1: Oh, I'm sure there's got to be one backstage. How do they get all their equipment up there?
0: They said, you're SOL. If you win, you're good, because we're going to be in the pit or whatever at our table. And if we win, there's steps to get to the top. And they said, you can you do that? I'm like, no. Hence the scooter. So we'll see.
1: Interesting.
0: Yeah, that's only, what, 3 weeks away?
1: Yeah, it is. It is. Now, the day before that is it'll be a Saturday.
0: Yeah.
1: And that is when the Texas Radio Hall of Fame induction ceremony is. And that's in a town called Carthage.
0: I thought it was Rusk.
1: It's somewhere easty, very easty, with trains and pine trees. And so, that'll be a very.
0: Now, are you going to drive there and back?
1: Yeah, Wes Campbell likes to sleep in his own bed. So, and actually the ceremony is at like 11 o'clock in the morning.
0: Oh, really?
1: Yeah.
0: Well, Kelly and I talked about going because Eric Raines is being inducted and then we couldn't really decide. And then now the TCMAs are going on. So I don't know what's going on that weekend yet, other than we'll be at Billy Bob's on Sunday night for the Texas Country Music Awards. Now, next weekend, we'll be live at Kalahari for their spooktacular event, and I think that's like 3 to 5 Saturday. I need to get the details on that, and it's their big Halloween party. Then the following week is Halloween. We're having a big party at Backport Social with Kinfo, and you're going to be
1: Rita
0: here.
1: Rita Baloo.
0: You're coming down.
1: Yeah, I plan on it.
0: And you're staying at our house. It's exciting. Maybe if I can get Kelly, because we're buying a new couch for the studio, and we're getting a sleeper. Maybe if we can get it delivered quick enough.
1: Maybe I can sleep on it.
0: You could break it in for us. Not in that weird way, but just, sleep on it.
1: Yeah. I like a couch.
0: Well, it's a sleeper couch, so it like folds out.
1: Oh, well, even better.
0: Even better. So that's coming up. And that's what, the 29th? Yeah, the 29th with Kinfo at Backport Social, and then the TCMAs. And then we are into November, and man, Thanksgiving is what, the 25th this year?
1: Oh, you got me.
0: I can't believe we're going to sneeze in 2 weeks and it's going to be November. And the weather is finally changing this weekend, so.
1: Yes, isn't it supposed to be like a cold front on Saturday? I saw that the wind chills would be like in the 40s up here in Dallas.
0: It's going to be cool. And I can't wait. I mean, this is the time of year I love the most. We got football. We've got our first cold front. It's going to be fun. And so, don't forget to get a jacket this weekend in case you have to go out of town or something, because it's going to be chilly the further north you go. And, Rita, you'll have to keep us apprised of the cold front as it moves through. Yes, Scotty. In the meantime, let's take a quick break. We'll be right back. It's your morning show on Coke Radio.
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0: Trista Merez, Far From Good. You got the morning show. Coke Radio Live, Thursday morning, brought to you by Kalahari. Sarita's in trouble again.
1: I tell you what, it's been a while. I can't believe I'm going to have all these black marks against me on the book of faces.
0: And is this going to your permanent file? I'm curious.
1: Probably. I'm sure it's long and distinguished.
0: They would always torture you in school, in elementary school, middle school, high school. This is going to go in your permanent file. Shut up. I never saw my permanent file. I wonder what it looked like. But, but so you are in trouble with the book of faces again. What happened?
1: Okay, so this is so crazy. I know it wasn't reported. This is just the bot algorithm, that thought I had posted something disturbing. So there, when you're scrolling, you see a bunch of little funny memes. I like to share them. I normally share them in my Facebook story because I'm not much of a story person, but I'll slap them up there and they're kind of fun, right? And so this one said, quote, "How do you cope?" question mark, quote. And it said, "Dark humor, disassociating, and caffeine." I thought that was kind of funny. So I just hit share. Yeah. No big deal, right?
0: So you're sharing another story.
1: Yeah. Well, it's not even a story. It's just like in somebody else's feed, just like a post, meme, a graphic. And I didn't have any commentary. I just shared it, moved about my business. I thought it was kind of cute. And, all those things are true about me. With disassociating and caffeine and dark humor. And so then 10 minutes later, I get a nasty gram in my comments.
0: Ding.
1: in my messages. And it says, October 14th, 2026, people under 18 can't see your post. Why this happened? The post may contain references to suicide, self-injury, or eating disorders.
0: Where the hell did it say any of that?
1: Which we hide to protect people under 18.
0: Because the people under 18 know nothing about those things. Maybe if they talked about them, they would know about them.
1: Well, I wasn't even... Do you know how many times I posted about suicide? Not my own, but my father's. Like, this is a subject that I have posted multiple times. I've never posted about self-injury or eating disorders.
0: And that didn't even say anything about that.
1: Yeah, it literally says dark humor, disassociating, and caffeine. But I guess the word disassociating, or maybe even the word dark...
0: Or caffeine.
1: I don't know. But now I got another black mark on my record for posting things that are disturbing to children. Well, first of all, keep your children off the Facebook.
0: Yeah, go to TikTok or Threads or where are the kids now?
1: Are they still over on the Ticker Talker or did the old people take that over?
0: I think the old people. Well, I took it over, but I don't know about the kids these days. I think they're still on Snapchat. Don't they do the Snapchat thing where they can send each other naked pictures and stuff?
1: You know what? I've never snapped, not one time.
0: Not me neither. Me neither. And I have an account and I've never ever used it because I don't know how. This is how I feel like an old man. Is I have an account, and I've gotten on there, and people have sent me messages and stuff, and I don't even know how to read them.
1: Yeah, I wouldn't even know where to begin.
0: No idea. But I do spend me some time on TikTok more than any other platform now. And I'm 56, so...
1: I have taken a step away from the talk, only because it was becoming consuming. But, in my defense, that's where I get a lot of audio for the show, or, you kind of see what's going on. In the world,
0: news.
1: But then my algorithm, which I built that sucker brick by brick, has been betraying me lately with a lot of political stuff, both sides of the aisle.
0: My algorithm,
1: and I think it's
0: weird
1: because
0: too.
1: I've made a smart aleck comment here and there, and so now it just feeds me that. And I was like, no, I want puppies, I want girls putting on eyelashes, I want things that I'm interested in.
0: Okay, I've been getting weird stuff too because, my algorithm, I built brick by brick like yours, and, I was used to seeing girls building Lego in their bikinis or naked or something, and I got weird stuff now. It's completely different, and it's like it changed, and something else that changed is now when you watch one video about something, the next 10 are the same thing. It used to, spread it out, and now it just slams you with whatever you're just looking at. And I hate it. And it.
1: Yeah, I like clips from podcasts like Amy Poehler.
0: Same.
1: I like Keith Morrison podcast clips, things like that. I like ladies telling me about new crime documentaries.
0: Yeah.
1: I don't want to hear, I wish I could go back to a time where I had no frigging clue who the director of War was or who the new White House press secretary is. I don't want to know that stuff, but it's all I get right now.
0: And the fake news that comes through that look like real news reports, I'm getting a lot of those. And then I'm getting cartoons about nuclear war. Where the hell did that come from?
1: Oh, my.
0: Yeah, that took a turn. I'm like, why are they sending me this? And it is really strange. And then, sadly, I must have watched one or something at one point, and then they just keep getting served to me. But it is, my FYP is different, and I don't like it as much as I used to. But I still go back to it. It's still my my spouse that just keeps treating me like crap is TikTok.
1: Well, whenever I come down in 2 weeks, that Friday after you wake up from partying and Halloween,
0: yeah,
1: we're going on a road trip, Scotty.
0: Where are we going?
1: We're going to Buda.
0: What's in Buda?
1: Have you not seen the unveiling of the 10-foot wiener dog?
0: I saw that, and I thought of you, of course.
1: Oh, if it's been sent to me once, it's been sent to me 500 times.
0: And that's why I didn't send it to you, because I'm like, everybody and their dog's going to send this to Rita. But yeah, they've got a 10-foot tall wiener dog.
1: Yeah.
0: And then we can stop at Matt's.
1: Okay. Okay. It's a plan. It's a plan.
0: It's a date. And Kelly will be working, so it's just me and you, man.
1: I got to go see this world's biggest wiener dog. I think it's in the park somewhere in Buda.
0: Yeah, I saw that. And you had another story from yesterday. You were going to watch two movies.
1: Oh, yes. Okay, so we were talking yesterday about all the movies that I've never seen. And you have implored, what's the word? Implored
0: Begged.
1: Me. You have asked me repeatedly to go watch The Princess Bride. Okay, shameful confession. Do you realize it's The Princess Bride?
0: Yeah, what'd you think
1: not
0: it was?
1: Not the Prince's Bride.
0: No, yes, I knew that. Princess Bride.
1: Okay, I was unaware.
0: You were looking up the wrong movie.
1: I was like, that's not a thing. But I also wanted to watch Fight Club. So we talked about the fact that neither one of us had seen Fight Club.
0: No, I need to watch that one.
1: It seems like a movie that people quote a lot. So I got on, I got on Amazon Prime where I had to rent Fight Club, and it was like $3.99.
0: Oh, no.
1: And so I was going to have me a little afternoon movie watching party. And so I put on Fight Club. I made it about 20 minutes.
0: Really?
1: And I fell asleep. And you know how that works. If you don't watch it within 24 hours, you got to rent it again.
0: Oh, no.
1: And I don't think it was for me. And only because, a lot like whenever I went to go see that Chris Hansen movie.
0: Right.
1: And I mentioned how like the cinematography, everything was like dark.
0: Yes. I've noticed
1: this
0: that even
1: shot,
0: on clips.
1: This is shot the same way.
0: Yeah. They call it cinema verte or something like that. It's dark.
1: Yeah, but I love Edward Norton. I mean, I think he's a great actor. I never even made it to the part where Brad Pitt shows up, and apparently Brad Pitt's imaginary. Spoiler.
0: What?
1: Yeah, apparently he's talking to himself or something. I don't know. I never made it to the Princess Bride. But it is free to watch. That one I can stream on Tubi or something.
0: Yeah, and you got to watch it. I really do think you'll like it. And it's one of my all-time favorite movies. And if it comes on and I see it, I'll sit there and just watch it again. And it's got such weird humor that you will appreciate. And it's no laugh track, but it's funny. There's a lot of funny parts in that movie.
1: Well, I'll have to go back to the well on that one, but I think I'm out on Fight Club. I don't think I'm going to go back to that one. But last night during Insomnia Theater... Uh-huh. I started watching, I went to Tubi, which is a free app, by the way. I really recommend Tubi. If you're looking for murder documentaries, they got them all on there, and it doesn't cost you a thing. But I started rewatching another one of my white noise movies. Every time it comes on, I put it on the Social Network, because I had just watched The Social
0: You and Kelly got
1: Reckoning.
0: To see it. Yeah.
1: And so that's a really good movie. So it's one of those movies that I was asleep, but I was awake listening to.
0: Right.
1: And then that rolled into the

0: Oh,
1: you know, with whatever Wes wears.
0: You're gonna sit in the Diddy chair,
1: the cuck chair. Yeah. I just watching Wes with these diva mask on and headphones, and then you completely, watching movies at 3 o'clock in the morning.
0: Yeah, he's completely buck naked.
1: Good to know.
0: Yeah.
1: Now I'm watching.
0: Which I've told him multiple times. Well, you know, we've got the fold down fence. I'm like, you can't be going out because Zoe can see you with some clothes on if you're letting the dogs out. But yeah, it's us in the bed with the two dogs. And it's something going on in there.
1: I'd be afraid to sleep naked with dogs in bed because they got claws. I don't want anything. Never mind. I mean, you know, Holly sleeps up next to me or Kelly every night. And like last night, at some point she like kicked me in the ribs and I'm like, and then luckily I went back to sleep, but you know, I would occasionally sleep naked, but with the dog in the bed, it's like, no, I don't want something punched or scratched there. So,
0: well, you know, with the paws, I always start out with jammy pants on, but then I wake up sweating and then I just start taking stuff off.
1: Now I'm watching again. it's the Rita and Wes experience. It's the weirdest morning show ever. We'll be right back with more morning show Coke Radio.
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1: 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Thursday morning, don't forget tonight, Los Rangers on stage.
0: The cookie crumbs.
1: The cookie crumbs. I'm going to suggest that to them and see how much they love that. So, iPhone storage, something we hate, is this game that Apple plays with us every time that a new model comes out of phone. And it's so blatant. They've actually admitted it.
0: Haven't they been busted?
1: It's not only the battery, but your storage on your phone suddenly magically fills up. Time to buy a bigger phone. Time to buy more storage. And it's such a scam and we all fall for it. But they sent us this, and this checks out. This is why your iPhone storage is always full. And I know a lot of these, but some of these took me by surprise, but number one, unused apps. If you haven't played Fruit Ninja in years, delete it and clear up the space.
0: Well, you know, Wes did something to my phone where if you're not using the apps, they become little clouds.
1: Really?
0: Do you know what I'm talking about?
1: No.
0: Yeah, he did something in the settings where you don't necessarily have to delete them, but if you need to use them again, you hit the button and then it goes, and little cloud comes and then it adds it back.
1: Oh, I need to do that because I've got so many apps on my phone that for a while, any time the kids would download something, it would automatically drop on my phone too when we all shared that account. And now we have our own personal accounts, but there's still a lot of shared apps on there. And it is cluttered. And I've got, how many pages of apps do you think you have?
0: Well, you know, it drives my husband crazy because I don't have mine organized. Like I'm okay.
1: Oh, I hate that.
0: I've got one on one here. Oh, this is stupid. No, I don't know. 10, but like one of them, five of them only have one app on one.
1: Oh, that would drive me insane. Cause the first thing I do,
0: it's bad. When I get diabolical.
1: A phone I'll put all my apps together and I'll make sure I've got 8 pages, but they're full.
0: Yeah. Oh, mine are not full.
1: that cracks me up.
0: Yeah, it's bad.
1: Yeah, when Wes is the one that helped me figure out the unknown.

0: own caller thing, so maybe he can help me with this cloud thing you're talking about. Other reasons your storage is full. Number two, forgotten downloads, like old podcasts, movies, and TV shows. So, like, if you have the automatic download of our podcast, you can go delete the old shows if you want. But I've got three podcasts that drop into there automatically. And so occasionally I'll have to go delete them.
1: Well, you know, if like, whenever I'm getting on a plane, I always go to Netflix and I download things.
0: Yeah.
1: So I can watch them without a signal.
0: Right.
1: Without the wireless. And that stores back there, too. I found that out this weekend.
0: Yes. True that. And I do that as well, but I do it on my iPad. I never put anything on my phone for flights. I do put all the stuff I'm going to watch on my iPad. Number three, saved memes and shared images. Sometimes photos are automatically stored on apps like WhatsApp or Instagram, and they get stored there and they stay there.
1: Oh, I didn't know that. But I mean, talk about the memes. I've got a meme arsenal.
0: Oh, well, that's my photos. There's so many that I can't even go through them anymore. Message attachments, number four. Who knew that all those GIFs and silly videos could be clogging up your storage? They're just buried in all your text threads. And if you go look at where your storage is taken up on your phone, and there's a way to do that.
1: Yeah, it'll show you like a little bar graph.
0: Right. And texting or the text threads are one of the most problematic with that, because you're sharing old text messages from people that may include a picture or a meme or even a video, and that shows is data used. So I occasionally would go back and delete all, if it's like an unknown number or anything that I don't need anymore on my text threads, I just delete them. And then you got to go delete them again.
1: Yep. And I will tell you what I discovered in the middle of a cross-Canadian language show when we get done.
0: Number five, trash folders. For some reason, when you delete files, they aren't totally deleted. You need to permanently delete them. That's what we just talked about. Number eight, the browser cache. Temporary website files can hold a lot of data. And I've heard to always empty that, but I don't know how to do that on an iPhone. I know to do it on a computer.
1: Well, there have been times where I have stumbled across something where it shows every single website that you've ever opened, and you've got to go close. I don't know how to get to it, though.
0: Well, I do try to close all my apps, and then I go to Safari, and I'll close all the websites that are open.
1: Yeah, that's what I need to do. Yeah. That's what I'm talking about. I've done that before, but I haven't done it in a while.
0: Now, number seven, I've tried to fix this, but duplicate photos. How many accidental screenshots do you have of the same thing? And how many accidental screenshots do you have of your own home screen? I do that a lot when I'm trying to take a screenshot of something else. I'll take a screenshot of my home screen, and I'll forget to delete it.
1: Now, here's what I've done in the past. There is an app that you can download. Of course, they want to charge you $3.99. Yes. A month or whatever, but you can do a one-time free thing, or it'll delete all of your duplicate photos.
0: I have that, and it scares me.
1: But you have to go in there and cancel it. You've got to go in there and cancel it, otherwise it'll start charging you.
0: Well, it scares me because I'm afraid it's going to delete something good, you know, something I didn't want to delete, but I guess...
1: Well, these are only duplicates.
0: Yeah, I know. Number eight, in video files. They are usually huge. Think about moving them into the cloud, because keeping them on your phone is going to hog up all your memory. And that's from the Huffington Post.
1: Every single one of those concerts that you've been to that you're never, ever going to rewatch those videos, just get rid of them.
0: I mean, I was scrolling the other day looking for something, and I found a George Strait show that one of the first ones we took the kids to. And, you know, my kids are all in their 20s and 30s now, and it's still on there. And, I mean, every Rush concert I've been to in the last 20 years is on there. Or the phones came out in 2007. Apple phones or the iPhone, and I think I got my first one in like 2009. So yeah, everything since 2009 is on their phone somewhere, and I never back my stuff up like I should.
1: I don't even know how to do that. You got to plug it into a computer or something?
0: Well, no, you can do it with the cloud. I just don't trust the cloud, and again,
1: the cloud will bust you every time.
0: Cloud storage. But what happened at the Cross Canadian Ragweed?
1: Okay, so I'm seriously like, here we are. We're all amped up. We're sitting there. We're ready. And it was like, one, two, three, four. And I'm recording. And all of a sudden it says, you have run out of storage.
0: No! During CCR.
1: Got to be kidding me. It's the first song of the night. So I did a little trick that Wes Campbell taught me, where you go to... deleted. And if you delete, you're deleted.
0: Yeah.
1: It'll open up a bunch more room.
0: Yes.
1: Because recently I was on an airplane with no wireless and I was bored. So I probably got rid of 1,000 pictures. Well, they were still there technically in the trash file.
0: Oh, yeah, yeah. Because your text messages have that. They have a deleted file. Your images have a deleted file. And there's a bunch of different ways. But if you really don't know your way around an iPhone, and look, I consider myself kind of a tech junkie where I know a lot of the tricks. But there's still so much stuff that Wes has to teach me and things that I don't know how to do on the iPhone. It's crazy. And I'm, you know, I try to keep up with that stuff. So there's really no way. And I do think that every time they come out with a new generation and a new iOS, they add crap on there just to make themselves viable. Because, you know, why else would we need to pay these guys for these new programs? And they're you know, working. Like, well, we have to show we're actually doing something. So let's go rearrange our settings bar. Why do you want to rearrange your settings bar? It's just to make it more difficult. There's no damn reason why you should rearrange some of the things on your phone other than they need a reason to be paid.
1: Yep.
0: That's my venting. Sorry. Of course, that's my opinion. I may be wrong. But no, I think that anything, even computer programs, even Chrome, you know, Firefox, any of these things, every time they release a new version, they change stuff. There's no reason for that. It's not making it easier. It's making it harder. And the iPhone, if you go look at your settings page now and you're trying to find like an old password, they have 10 different password pages now. And I don't know if they're doing that on purpose or if they just don't know what they're doing, but it makes it so hard. Can you imagine your mom or somebody just a little bit older than us that doesn't have any clue what they're doing, how they can navigate a phone?
1: I mean, my poor mom. I mean, she finally did get rid of her landline, and she got, I mean, I call it the jitterbug.
0: Yeah.
1: It's a little flip phone that she wears on a string around her neck just in case she falls.
0: Help, I've fallen. I can't get up. Yeah, and we had to finally just take my mom's iPhone because not only was... It would, like, she'd turn it off and somehow she'd put it on like airplane mode, or she'd turn off the cellular data, or it would be in somebody else's room. We couldn't find it for a while. And so we're like, it's just safer if we just, you know, we talked about getting her one of those jitterbugs, but I don't know if that'd be any better.
1: Well, unfortunately, I can't send her pictures or texts. Like, that's what I really wanted to do.
0: You mail it to
1: because,
0: her.
1: You know, she would really enjoy seeing pictures of the dogs and things. But because my mother-in-law, she is the queen of the, well, she loves Facebook.
0: Right.
1: And it's so funny because she doesn't have her own Facebook page. She just uses a Facebook page that Wes's dad set up. But it's always Margot. But it just says Wes Campbell. So she'll get in my comment section thinking that she's talking to me directly. Right. And then everybody thinks it's my husband talking to me directly. And they're like, why don't you just call her? But no, that's my mother-in-law, y'all.
0: That's funny. Yeah, Kelly's mom, always on social media. And mainly Facebook. I don't think she does the other stuff.
1: She's my mother-in-law's Facebook.
0: Yeah, but my mom, no. And it's probably safer that way. But we got a break. We got Don Miller coming in to check the news, weather, sports. And we'll be back on the other side. It's The Morning Show, Coke Radio.
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1: And good morning. Don Miller with your news headlines. The dramatic shift from summer-like conditions to what it should feel like this time of year is just a day away. But first, more heat on this Thursday with a high of 92. But by tomorrow afternoon, with a gusty northerly wind, temps should only top in the mid-70s. The weekend is forecast to be cool as well, with the range of 55 to 75 expected both Saturday and Sunday. Well, unfortunately, Pope Leo has in fact been diagnosed with lung cancer after undergoing surgery Tuesday to remove a nodular lesion from his right lung. Doctors observing the situation have postulated that more information on the Pope's pathology is going to be needed, including whether the lymph nodes were involved, how far it has spread, and molecular tests that will indicate what therapy is needed. Now, the Vatican has canceled all the Pope's appearances through next Tuesday, with no word on his planned trip to South America next month. Well, there is good news out there, and that's for Social Security beneficiaries. As it was announced, those benefits will increase 3.6% for more than 70 million recipients come this January. The cost of living adjustment, or COLA, came in markedly higher than the prior year's hike of 2.8%. Now, the rise in payments for next year amounts to an average increase of about $75 a month for each recipient. Now, the annual uptick in Social Security benefits aims to keep payments on pace with inflation, which did surge in the spring after the outbreak of the Iran war. And speaking of inflation, prices rose across broad swaths of the U.S. economy in September as high energy costs triggered by the aforementioned Iran war pushed prices up in many major consumer categories. Now, the Bureau of Labor Statistics said yesterday that overall prices rose 3.7% from a year ago and 0.6% from August. Categories include housing, clothing, and food, which all saw price increases, and the index for gasoline rose 9.1% last month. The report also adds to ongoing concerns that persistent inflation is taking a toll on consumers, particularly as wage growth has been stagnant, as paychecks have not grown faster than inflation since back in March. And the latest on the Middle East situation, explosions were heard once again over Saudi Arabia's capital yesterday as fighting intensified between Riyadh-based forces and Iran's Houthi rebels, who vowed to continue targeting the Saudi airport and oil infrastructure in the coming days. Now, that Riyadh airport has already been hit several times in the last week with multiple casualties reported. Now, President Trump has related that he is considering joining attacks on the terrorists because they are threatening global energy supplies. If Mr. Trump does order strikes, this then would drag the U.S. deeper into the wider war, which began 7.5 months ago, and the beat goes on. In sports, college football, as the Texas Longhorns continue preparations for the Florida Gators this Saturday, there is a chance that their opponent will be without their starting quarterback. Aaron Filo's status for the contest is in question after the redshirt sophomore continues to battle a shoulder injury. In the meantime, the Longhorns, still reeling after the upset versus OU Saturday, are, according to head coach Steve Sarkisian, of the mindset that all of their preseason goals are still on the table, but a reset button must be pushed, and that begins with the 11 a.m. home start this Saturday versus the Gators. Now tonight, yet another Texas team will be in action as Texas State will entertain Colorado State in San Marcos with a 7 o'clock kick on the CBS Sports Network. In the NFL tonight on Prime, the defending champs will be in action on Thursday Night Football as the Seattle Seahawks will travel to Denver for a 7:15 kick. In Major League Baseball, a doubleheader in the American and National League Championship Series is beginning at 5 tonight. It's Tampa Bay at Cleveland with that series tied at 1. And then it's Dodgers-Brewers with an 8:15 first pitch from L.A.
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0: Right. Little Garth Brooks, Wild Horses. It's the morning show. Right here, Coke Radio. And has Garth announced any more concerts soon? I know, but Kansas City was the latest.
1: Yeah, I think Kansas City. And you know what? I'm mad at Garth because, you know, we're still planning a middle-aged white woman weekend.
0: Right.
1: When Garth comes to either Texas or another Oklahoma show. I get it. I mean, every time he announces, it becomes a headline. But nah, dude, we can't plan our lives. Stop it. This is stupid.
0: I don't know why he likes this plan of let's.
1: It was cute the first couple times.
0: Well, I mean, how many times we bought tickets? Like, I remember buying Adele tickets for Kelly and Brooke and Courtney, and I bought them like a year in advance, and I gave them to him for Christmas, and the concert went until like the next September or something like that.
1: Yeah, Garth, I mean, there's a fine line.
0: Yeah, I mean, you got to travel to these cities. You got to get the tickets. You got to plan for it. You got to budget for it. He's like, hey, tomorrow night we're going to be in Des Moines, wherever. But it doesn't, it just, I know that he tries to be different and he's trying to be cutting edge. But bro, help us out. We need to know where you're going. And the venues know. The venues can't do it at the drop of a hat. So he knows where he's going the whole tour. It's just,
1: totally. Yeah. This has been planned for a year.
0: Yeah.
1: If not two.
0: Oh, absolutely. So you had, you promised me food stories.
1: I've got three food stories for you. The first one is specifically for you, Scotty. I don't know if you saw the news or not, but dun, dun, dun, dun, dun, dun, dun. Chick-fil-A is introducing a new sauce for the first time in 10 years.
0: Okay. What's it called and what's the flavor?
1: Okay, so it's introducing spicy Chick-fil-A sauce.
0: Oh, I might like that.
1: It will be available nationwide beginning November the 16th. Now, this is their first permanent sauce since they added sweet and sour sriracha in 2016.
0: Okay. My go-to is buffalo. Every time I get buffalo.
1: You're not going with the Chick-fil-A sauce?
0: Well, I'll occasionally do the Chick-fil-A sauce because I do like it. It's just, you know, it's not my favorite sometimes. Now, Jack has started branching out where he gets buffalo and Chick-fil-A sauce. But I did try for a while the sriracha because it's got kind of an Asian tint, but it's kind of a little spicy. And I really did like it, but then I kind of got tired of it and went back to buffalo. I do like their dressing they have now for the cool wrap. Because
1: the avocado?
0: Well, the avocado lime comes with the cool wrap. But if you do it on the app, they have like six or seven other choices. And my favorite now is the salsa, creamy salsa. And it's got a little kick and it tastes like salsa and it is really good. So I don't do the avocado. I do the salsa for my cool wrap.
1: Well, this new recipe combines the original Chick-fil-A sauce with a smoky, tangy, mustard-based flavor and subtle sweetness with spicy peppers.
0: I'm in.
1: Apparently, fans have been clamoring for this. They have reportedly been requesting a spicy version for years. And this is not just a limited time offer. This will be a permanent menu addition. But wait, there's more. Customers can get it in a traditional dipping cup, or you can purchase an 8-ounce bottle at participating restaurants. And this is all to celebrate Chick-fil-A's 80th anniversary celebration.
0: Who needs an 8-ounce bottle? Because we've got 35,000 of the little Chick-fil-A sauces.
1: We do too.
0: We've got a drawer full.
1: We have an entire section of our refrigerator with condiments from fast food restaurants.
0: Oh my God. And we actually put them in a drawer. I know they're probably supposed to be kept at, you know, cool temperatures, but I mean, we try not to eat them too old, but yeah, I've got a drawer right here full of the buffalo sauces. What is your go-to these days? Because my flavor profile has changed so much. You know, I used to get the number one, no pickles, fries, and a tea. And then I would add buffalo sauce to the number one. Then I tried just the nuggets. And then I was doing a grilled sandwich. And now I'm talking about, you know, the cool wrap like I talked about last hour. And people are like, so we don't care about your order, Scotty.
1: Scotty loves him some Chick-fil-A.
0: But what is your order now? And has it changed?
1: Okay, I do, I want to say it's three strips, it might be four, but I do the strips with the French fries, but a diet lemonade.
0: I've never had the strips.
1: Oh, yeah, they're good. I mean, the nuggets, I'm not a crazy fan of the Chick-fil-A nuggets, only because I like a crispier crust, if that makes any sense.
0: I need to try the strips then, because I mean...
1: They're great. Yeah, they're great.
0: Everything I've tried.
1: But I always get a Chick-fil-A sauce, and then I get a barbecue sauce, and then I kind of do the Scotty Bennett situation where I do one bite and one bite and one bite and one bite.
0: Well, you got to have the right, you know, coefficient of fries versus nuggets and everything else.
1: But I'm not a big fan of the ketchup, only because of the way that it comes. Like, they do those little cups where you have to peel it off.
0: Yep.
1: And I like to squish my ketchup on a plate and then dip. Right. I don't like to dip into the thing, but it doesn't bother me to dip into the nugget sauce. I don't know. It's a weird. I'm weird.
0: I don't like the squeeze ketchup where you have to, or like squeeze mustard. When a restaurant doesn't have mustard and they give you just the little packets, I hate that so much. Like Buddy's Burgers, a new restaurant up here in Round Rock, and I think they've been around for a little while, but we've got one like literally half a mile from here. And it's really good, but they don't have mustard. They send mustard packets. So I got to make my own burger when it gets here. And I hate that.
1: Oh, my gosh. Okay, so this is kind of gross. Now, we have a Wingstop really close to our house. And we do Wingstop probably twice a month, you know? We like a Wingstop.
0: Right.
1: Well, this is something that nobody asked for. OMG.
0: Oh, no.
1: But they are teaming up with Sour Patch Kids for Halloween.
0: What?
1: Yeah, they have partnered with Sour Patch Kids, which I do love, but they're doing a bizarre new Halloween chicken wing flavor. This limited edition flavor is called Sour Patch Kids Wicked Punch.
0: A flavor of what, though?
1: Okay, so it's the wing sauce. The wings are coated in a sour, then sweet red berry glaze, and then topped with the actual Sour Patch Kids bite-sized candy pieces.
0: Okay, I'm not in. Yuck.
1: Disgusting. Come on. I mean, I know this is just a publicity stunt for Halloween, but who is eating this?
0: You can order it online now.
1: Yeah. The flavors will be available on traditional wings, your saucy nugs. I refuse to call it a boneless wing. It's a saucy nug.
0: Right.
1: Tenders and chicken sandwiches. Now, if you have early access in the club wing stop like we do, you can have this monstrosity on October the 23rd. But if you're just a peasant, you're going to have to wait until October the 27th. But wait.
0: Wait, there's
1: while
0: more
1: supplies last. No, there's no more. Oh. But don't worry, this will all go away on November the 5th.
0: I'm sure all the listeners out here go, hey, well, I'm wondering what Scotty likes at Wingstop. But
1: tell us your Wingstop order, Scotty.
0: Okay, we have a Wingstop again right around the corner here.
1: Yeah,
0: and I Jack and I have DoorDashed it before because there's no drive through, so of course I do it. But they have, like, their buffalo flavor is too hot for me. Even though I love buffalo stuff, it is hot. And they've got another one, the Cajun, that's too hot. But I like the, what is it, the Parmesan? That's a good flavor.
1: Yeah.
0: But I like their fries, but you've got to get it without their special dusting of whatever it is. Because
1: that's what I like, the seasoning on the fries.
0: Oh my God, it's too salty. I can't even eat it.
1: But their fries tend to be a little soggy. I like a crispy fry. You know, I like a no potato-y potato.
0: Agreed. But it just, when they add that special dusting of their crap, it's just too salty for me. So,
1: well,
0: nobody asked my opinion.
1: If you thought that was gross, you're going to think this is really gross. This is one of those dumb stories that you see floating around, and it'll get you with the headline, and then you read a little longer, you realize this is just in China.
0: China.
1: So once again, here's a food combination that nobody asked for. Chips Ahoy and Heinz. We were just talking about ketchup. They have teamed up over in China to release a limited edition cookie flavor with tomato sweet chili sauce.
0: I am out. That
1: Yes, they are chocolate chip cookies with the flavors of tomatoes and red chili peppers mixed in. They're going to be a sweet and spicy combination. And will they ever make their way to the U.S.? I hope not.
0: That's disgusting. And
1: well, you know what? Maybe that's a delicacy there. I don't know.
0: Whatever. But Chips Ahoy and ketchup? No,
1: yeah,
0: thanks.
1: That's stupid.
0: No, thanks. I mean, are you one of those people that like dipping their fries in ice cream at Wendy's?
1: Nope.
0: Okay.
1: Never done that.
0: No, I don't like that either. But there's a lot of different flavors that you wouldn't think would be good that have the sweet and savory that, you know, like even an M&M is sweet and savory. But some people mix these things that just you don't expect them to be good. I just don't see how that would possibly be anything but gross.
1: Well, there is a restaurant up here in the Fancy Mall That we go to on occasion, and my neighbors turned me on to this sweet and sour combination. They order cheese curds, like they're fried cheese curds,
0: right.
1: But they dip them in caramel sauce, and it ironically tastes a lot like a funnel cake.
0: Okay, I'm curious. I need to know more.
1: it's a restaurant by the movies in the fancy mall by Louis Vuitton in the gelato store. I don't know what it's called.
0: What's the fancy mall up there? That's not Hewlin Mall, is it?
1: No. This is the South Fork, South Lake.
0: Okay.
1: South
0: so you get a fancy mall, too. You like the domain here?
1: Yes, it's exactly, yeah.
0: Okay. Cheese curds dipped in caramel sauce.
1: Mm-hmm.
0: I don't know. But I'm sorry, folks, if y'all are out there listening and we're making you hungry or making you lose your appetite.
1: Yeah, with the Sour Patch Kid wings.
0: And ketchup cookies. That's nasty. All right, well, that's the food segment. What else you got, Reed, on the food? Is that all the food stuff we got?
1: That's all I got. That's it.
0: Well, let's take a break right now, and we'll come back and figure out where to go from here. It is your morning show on Coke Radio.
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0: Motley Fry, Horses in Heaven. It is the morning show on Coke Radio. I'm Scotty. That's Rita. We're live, and it's all brought to you by Kalahari.
1: I just saw it was announced yesterday that Miss Kylie Fry will be playing the Copeland Dance Hall.
0: Oh, that's great. And Copeland's got some big ones coming up. And, well, you know, while we're here, what do we have ticket giveaway-wise on the website right now?
1: Okie dokie. Right now, we have got a contest to see the people who you can see for free tonight. But if you want to see them at Copeland, they're going to be there on Friday, October the 23rd. That is the Los Rangers, a.k.a. the Cookie Crumbs. I'm trying to make that happen. Then we've got Tyce Delk. Now, I've never seen him live, but, I mean, I've seen videos. This man can sing.
0: Yeah, Jack's a big fan.
1: Yeah, he is so in videos. This man can sing.
0: Yeah, Jack's a big fan.
1: Yeah, he is so soulful. He just reminds me of a little Chris Stapleton. Well, yep. He'll be at the Bucks backyard in Buda by the big Dachshund.
0: Oh, yeah.
1: I forgot words. I was trying to go off script, and that didn't work well. Yeah, he'll be there on Friday, October the 23rd. And then if you want a big Sunday night out for the old folks, which I kind of wish that I could go to the show, John Conley is going to be at the Hotspot on Sunday, October 25th. But wait, Scotty, there's more.
0: Wait, are you allowed at a John Conley show anymore? I thought that you were barred.
1: Yeah, I don't know. Yeah.
0: if he recognizes you, you're screwed.
1: Yeah, I'm probably on a security watch list. Yeah. But Pat Green, the infamous legendary Mr. Green, Pat Green will be at the Hotspot on October the 30th, the night before Halloween.
0: Yep, and a couple weeks away, we'll have more Billy Bob shows. We got a bunch of Billy Bob shows coming up, and those, I believe, start like end of October, 1st of November.
1: Yes, they do.
0: So we got lots of stuff in the pipeline, as they say. So this whole story, I feel like it's an attack on me.
1: Scotty, you've got hair. You just don't have it on top.
0: Well, yeah.
1: No, you're like my husband who shaves his head, but he's got plenty of hair, but it's so blonde, but he doesn't have it on the top. But he's like, I'm like, grow it out. No one can see the top of your head unless you're sitting down. But he's like, no, he's been shaving his head since he's been 25, I guess. But I was looking at you the other day. You got plenty of hair.
0: Well, all around. Why are you looking at me? But all around.
1: Well, because you were sitting in the scooter in front of me. I was taking video.
0: Uh-huh. But see, I've got like a yarmulke on top. And
1: a little bit.
0: And I mean, I do have hair all around it, but I don't like growing my hair out long enough
1: to cover it. You got to do a comb over, Scott.
0: Oh, my God. No, don't ever. If I ever do a comb over, shoot me. But I mean, the weird thing is once it stops growing on the top of your head, it starts growing out your ears and your nose and everywhere else. But okay. Old man problems.
1: Can I tell you a quick story?
0: Please.
1: Okay. So the other day I went to my esthetician. That's a fancy name for the lady who does my facials. Right. And God, I can't believe I'm talking about this on the air. Y'all are gonna think I'm disgusting. Right?
0: I don't want to know yet. Okay. But actually, okay. I do. Come on.
1: Well, you know, I've talked about it before. You mentioned crazy hairs grow in places. Yes. Well, part of the pause is you get the chin hair.
0: Oh, and you, I thought you were talking about your tingers.
1: No. Well, no, I've had my feet waxed. That's how bad they are.
0: Oh, okay.
1: You know, you pluck one and it grows back overnight. It's a problem.
0: Yeah.
1: So I was talking to my lady girl about, you know, they do, the electronic hair removal. Right. What's it called? Laser.
0: Yep.
1: They do laser there. And I was like, could you tell me a little bit about your laser? Because it's not, I don't have a beard, y'all. I'm just talking about these randos.
0: Like, just like one or two hairs that you chinny chin.
1: Can we zap it with the laser and then I'll never have to worry about it again? And she was looking and she was feeling on there. And then she was, you know, because I had I like to go get my face shaved. It has a fancy name. It's like dermaplaning. Dermaplaning. Yes, look at you knowing things. And so I was doing a dermaplane. And then she's like, yeah, I don't think you're a candidate for laser hair removal.
0: Why?
1: I go, why? And she's like, well, because of the pigments and the coarse texture, you would have to do electrolysis like it's 1975.
0: Oh, that's where they shock your hair.
1: Yes, and it's very, very painful. And I was like, no, girl, I'll just keep shaving. Just pluck away.
0: Well, they say that if you have blonde hair, body hair, you can't do the laser treatment.
1: Exactly. That's what she was telling me.
0: And I didn't know that.
1: And yeah. Now, you know, my little long ones or my witch hairs are dark, but like she said, just in general, I'm starting to get this fuzz on my face.
0: Peach fuzz.
1: Okay, stop. I'm disgusted myself. Sorry. Well, everyone thinks I'm a hot, sexy woman, and now I've just ruined it for you.
0: Well, people that meet you are like, we thought you'd be blonde.
1: Yeah, we thought we'd be younger. We thought you'd be blonde.
0: Yeah, you thought you could walk. Fuck up. I'm sorry. Anyway, sorry.
1: Who knew you were in a scooter?
2: I need to mark that tape. Please hold on.
1: You can barely hear it. You're fine.
0: I'm fine. Anyway, so yeah, I'm sharing too much. I had my back waxed, not waxed, lasered.
1: Lasered, really? And it was good?
0: Years ago.
1: Did it hurt?
0: It hurt. And I'll tell you what, okay, certain parts hurt depending, because you know, you have certain parts of your back that are more sensitive than others. And it is like right under your arms, very sensitive area. And what it felt like is if you took a rubber band and shot yourself with a rubber band every time.
1: Repeatedly, yeah.
0: Because, I mean, this is no joke. They probably have to do it 500 times. Because every time they shoot it with the lasers, it goes, click, click, click, click, click, click, click, click. And it's not a constant.
1: Don't you have to do it multiple times, like three times, like three sessions?
0: Oh, I did more than that because it will come back. But what happens is it comes back thinner and lighter. And now once it comes lighter, you can't do it anymore. Now, my back is not near what it used to be, but it is a lot better than it was. And it did work. Absolutely did work. But it took a long time. It was very painful.
1: And it's probably expensive too, right?
0: I got a deal. I mean, just a couple hundred bucks the first time. No, I didn't trade it. I did not trade it. But I just was tired of my back hair. And I got it fixed. And I'm sure we're grossing everybody out this morning, but...
1: Yeah, we are. Sorry. You know,
0: it's either food or hair.
1: Hairy food.
0: How about hairy food?
1: Well, tell me about this story because we missed it yesterday. We should have been celebrating because yesterday was Be Bald and Be Free Day.
0: Yeah, and I didn't celebrate because, okay, you mentioned Wes shaves his whole head.
1: Yeah, he does.
0: My head, I've got these cracks and crevices that I don't know where they came from. In fact, I've been to the doctor for them. So I don't want to shave my head because my head is not regular.
1: You don't have a good.
0: I don't have a good head.
1: You don't have a good cranium.
0: I never had good head, and I have the top of my head is pointed because I was dropped on my head when I was like a year and a half old. I'm not joking.
1: Is that really why?
0: I was dropped on a fireplace that was rock. My dad dropped me. I was about a year and a half old, and I still got
1: break bump. Your skull or something?
0: No, but I've got a pointed head now.
1: Okay, wow, interesting.
0: So it explains a lot. This could all be a dream that I'm still living. But
1: get you a Don Miller wig, man.
0: Oh, dude, Don Miller.
1: He had a good toupee.
0: He would show up sometimes at the club and be completely bald, and the next time I didn't even recognize him because he had a full head of luxurious hair.
1: You know, my dad wore a toupee for years, and it's so funny because I remember the day that Wes had come over to spend the night. You know, we were in college or whatever, and we had been dating for a while, and my dad came to the breakfast table without his toupee, and Wes looked at me like, what the hell? Like, he had no idea. It was a really good wig. It was a really good wig, and he would go and have it, like, colored to match his gray. You know, like, he took pride in his toupee.
0: Yeah, I don't need any more medical appliances. I'm done. Yesterday was Be Bald and Be Free Day, but some people aren't comfortable embracing their baldness yet, right? Like, hello, they're looking for ways to save their hair, even if they haven't noticed any hair loss yet. That was the big thing with me. I had no idea I was losing my hair until my kids started teasing me, and Brooke walked up behind me and took a picture of the back of my head and sent it to me, and I was mortified. I had no idea I had lost so much hair up there. But there's a new experimental treatment called hair banking that could, you know, help fight future baldness by collecting the hair you have and cloning it. Here's how it works. Single hair follicles, maybe between 100 and 120, are collected from a patient, and they're stored through cryopreservation or freeze time on, and they get the stem cells frozen in the hair. So it's actually similar to egg or sperm banking for the reproductive process. Cells are then multiplied in a hair cloning process. And if it's successful, they're ready to be injected back into the scalp when the patient wants them. So there are a few roadblocks. For one, the cloning process has not been approved by the FDA.
1: That silly little FDA. What do they know?
0: Do I have to fly to Turkey again? Also, it's kind of effective right now. A lot of time it doesn't work, or the cloning just doesn't take off. It's only kind of effective right now. I need to learn how to read. It also works better at the top of the head than around the hairline. That's where I'm missing is the top. There are issues with access and cost. Hair banking isn't widely available yet, and where it is, the cost is similar to a hair transplant, about $5,000 to $20,000. The upside is that this process is supposed to be far less invasive than a surgical procedure. Okay, let's out our friend Eric.
1: Bless his heart.
0: How many times has he had a transplant?
1: Twice. Now, he did, remember that the hair club for men, like the old?
0: Yeah, the old one.
1: A long time ago, where they literally, he's got a scar from one ear to the next.
0: Now, for that, don't they take a line, like you said, from the back? Like, they just take all the hair there and move it to the top.
1: And that was like in the 90s. Can you imagine how much technology and science has changed? Well, heck, sometimes in my algorithm feed, I see people that these guys that do go to Turkey and get this done. And it's very successful. Like, you have a bunch of hair. But then we were at the new Old Coke, and Dr. Hall was doing this new type of hair something. It wasn't like surgery, but it was a procedure.
0: That was the best remote y'all ever did too.
1: Yeah, and so we Eric was like, okay, and he was a little apprehensive to do it because he didn't want to get on the air and talk about it. I mean, he's pretty vain.
0: His password is bald spot.
1: Bald spot 12.
0: You're in here first.
1: Bless his heart. It just didn't really take.
0: But he had it twice. Okay. And then

0: They had a doctor. All these, you know, these med spas have to have a doctor that oversees it.
1: Yes.
0: And I used to work with this doctor. It's Dr. Festi from Natural Biohealth. Remember, we used
1: to do
0: that. And he's like, hey, Scotty, I've got a brand new experimental process for hair loss, and I would like to try it on you for free. Ooh, and this is like a $5,000 process. And I'm like, I'm in, bro. And so
1: say less.
0: And so they take stem cells and some kind of other cells. They match it to you. And here's the part he didn't tell me. They give you 32 injections in the top of your head.
1: Oh,
0: it was the most painful thing I've ever had on my head. And I had to sit there and go, it's fine. I'll endorse it once it works. Ow. I'll endorse it. Ow. Son of a bitch. Ow. And it was horrible. And it was so painful. And then he goes, now come back in 6 weeks and we'll take some pictures and see how it's doing. So I went back in 6 weeks. Not a damn thing. Went back 3 weeks, 3 months, nothing. I'm like, well, that was fun. Let me just jam some more needles in my head. But it hurt so bad. And I appreciate him trying, but I wonder if that particular process ever worked for anybody. But I mean, I don't care so much about it. It is something to joke about. It was just so devastating when my kids are like, Dad, you're going bald. Here's a picture. And I'm like, no.
1: Well, I think deep down we're all a little vain. I mean, everybody wants to present their best foot forward. And I'm not saying that we're like in the public eye. I'm not exactly like a celebrity, but you know, sometimes, especially in this world, with the social media, and it's all about the influence. I mean, there is a part of our job that is an aspect of it. And you know how I feel. I ain't getting on that damn camera. I don't care how much money you pay me. I ain't doing it. And I'm sure that my career would have been better if I sucked it up. And I mean, I've had so many people tell me you would have been great on TikTok because you're funny and you could, you know, there are people who are less funny that are making crap tons of money, you know, giving their hot takes in their car. Nope, I ain't going out like that, man.
0: Well,
1: I'm going out like that.
0: And I'm vain. I mean, you know, I working at the club all those years and standing up, and you know, I had to make sure I looked nice and dressed nice. And then it was so hard for me to get used to being bald, get used to being in a scooter, all these little things that I had to deal with that I'm like, screw it. I don't care. But it took me a while.
1: And I think that comes with age. At least it does for me as a female. But there are still times. I mean, heck, how many times have you told the story where, you know, I would have my anxiety and normally it had to do with my appearance. Now, I know deep down I'm not a troll. Like, you know, you know, I'm okay, you know, but I was always the funny girl. I was never the pretty girl. And, you know, we all have our hangups. But like, how many times did I get dressed in a full outfit, have my hair blown out, drive to the Red Kettle Christmas thing and not get out of the car? Couldn't do it. But I'm 1,000% better now because I just don't care. They're uglier people than me.
0: They're uglier people
1: than me. And you know what? The older you get, here's the Rita Ballou wisdom for the day. Yes.
0: Okay. Late on us.
1: No one is looking at you. Nobody cares. They're too concerned about themselves.
0: Everybody is concerned like you are about yourself.
1: Yeah, like literally no one is judging you. No one cares about you. No. Quit it. Give it up. Nobody cares.
0: Nobody cares. And just be yourself. And people like that. And people love that. So I think we're all, you know, I've learned a lot about that too. So anyway, we got a break and we'll come back on, I don't know what to talk about. Does your husband play this GTA 6 or whatever's coming out? Is he going to be playing this?
1: He got rid of his PlayStation because he said it was taking up too much time.
0: Well, there's a new story about that, and I haven't played a video game in a decade, but we'll talk about it next. It's The Morning Show on Coke Radio.
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0: Coke Radio, live Thursday morning. Reed and I both talked about we don't play video games, and Wes doesn't play video games. And
6: he did for years. He was all about that. He liked Grand Theft Auto, but then he liked Call of Duty.
0: Well, I loved Call of Duty. I loved Battlefield. Kelly and I would have a good time playing Quake and this game called Duke Nukem that was like a first-person shooter. And I don't have time for it anymore. And I have gotten so out of touch that I don't think I'd do it anymore. It just, you know, takes too much eye-hand coordination. But the big news, Grand Theft Auto 6 is coming out. And it will be, we've already heard the upcoming Grand Theft Auto will be adding refueling and gas prices to the game, making it more realistic. Well, they're also adding more realness to the narrative. And you know, GTA 6 is the one where you can go like get a hooker, or you can go blow stuff up. And it's, yeah, it's very, I don't know, but they got a lot of slack all these years because it's not really made for kids. But an exec at Rockstar Games said the story within the game will address the economic decline and growing inequality in recent years. He explains the American dream is more modest now. It's a house for your family and your loans paid off instead of wild excess. But maybe today, even that's just as out of reach as the average person. So the insanity in the game isn't about chasing success, wealth, and luxuries. It's about paying off your student loans and credit card debt. Okay.
6: And buying groceries and gas. Like, we're not asking for much anymore.
0: And trying to save for a house while paying an arm for a leg for groceries. That's part of a game? Wait, that's real life.
6: Yeah, that doesn't sound like something for fun entertainment. Just go outside.
0: Yeah, in the game, the main character, Jason, is mixed up in drug trafficking and robbing banks because of his his material circumstances. The exec says it's up to the player to decide whether he needs to do that or if it's a choice he makes because it's, you know, wired differently from other people. They wanted to make the game more realistic, but it also includes a lot of humor, satire, and surprises, and it's still absurd. He adds, if you're going to put all this effort into creating a version of today's world, it has to be more over the top, more insane, more in your face. So Grand Theft Auto 6 will be out November 19th. Now, Courtney's husband, Dustin, is even considering taking off work when it comes out. And he's a cop.
6: Oh, yeah. I mean, there's been times where just recently, my neighbor Tyra and I went to the Walmart, and there's a GameStop across the street. Yep. And there were people sitting there camped out for something.
0: Yep. It's crazy because I used to wait for a game called Ultima that was like a fantasy game, kind of like Dungeons and Dragons for computers. And I played that starting in middle school. And every time they'd have a new one come out, I was like, you know, waiting for the thing come out. Back in the day when we had to go buy the disc at the store, and there's no mail order, there's no internet, but it was
6: downloading.
0: But that's the kind of geek I used to be, but not anymore. But they sent us that to send us this: the top things that make up the American dream in 2026. So, a phone that folds because it's new, not because it's from 2003.
6: Okay, so these are silly things. Okay, it's preparing comedy. Okay, I'm with you.
0: That I loved how your whole thought process went through that one sentence.
6: I'm sorry, I was thinking out loud.
0: The top things that make up the American dream in 2026, since Grand Theft Auto 6 is the based on the American dream. Ad-free Hulu. That's the American dream. A bottle of ketchup. Oh, this is topical. A bottle of ketchup instead of those stupid packets at McDonald's.
6: Oh, I still laugh. My favorite Michelle, Friday Michelle story is that when she goes to a restaurant, she makes them bring her a brand new bottle of ketchup.
0: Yep. She's a princess. Let me see here. A health insurance policy that just isn't don't leave the house. An article of clothing that doesn't say Kirkland. A piece of furniture. I guess Kirkland is the Costco brand.
6: Oh, okay.
0: You should know that. Don't all your panties say Sam's?
6: Sam's Club, not the Costco.
0: Sack o' panties. A piece of furniture that isn't meant for the patio. An OnlyFans account that generates enough to cover student loans. A car from the backup camera era. Leaving the mall was something other than a Wetzel pretzel.
6: What's a mall?
0: Living in some place we can't hear our parents having sex in the room above us.
6: Ooh. Mine did it twice. my brother.
0: I don't even go that. I have a story, but I don't want to talk about it.
6: You're still traumatized.
0: I am totally traumatized. All right. You had things that happened on this day.
6: Oh, yeah. You know, let's look back on the calendar today. I've stole this, and I say it far too often, especially during my show. Let's take a two-step back in time.
0: Ah.
6: Okay, so 75 years ago, the year 1951, I Love Lucy premiered on CBS. It ran for 6 glorious seasons and returned for another 3 seasons of the Lucy and Desi Comedy Hour. That ran for 7 decades in reruns.
0: Wow.
6: 1973, it was 1953 when Winston Churchill took the Nobel Prize in Literature. Okay, so I've talked about this story. Whenever we went to London, my husband took me to the Winston Churchill Museum.
0: Yeah.
6: Oh, my God. I'd rather watch the paint dry or the grass grow than that.
0: Well, you can go to a museum with me and Michelle then, because I think...
6: Remember, I've admitted this several times on the air. I was like, did y'all know he wasn't from America?
0: He was from England.
6: So stupid. Oh my God. Okay, so 44 years ago, it was 1982 when the first Evil Dead movie premiered in Detroit.
0: What year?
6: Never seen any of those.
0: What year was that?
6: 1982.
0: Yeah, I never saw any of them.
6: Yeah, another Nobel Peace Prize happened on this date in 1990, 36 years ago, when Mikhail Gorbachev was awarded the Nobel Peace Prize for his role in bringing the Cold War to an end.
0: Yep, I remember that.
6: Just last night, I was scrolling, and I saw some guy giving his hot take on what a terrible, untrue work of fiction the movie Rudy was.
0: What?
6: Yeah, he was just like, everybody hated Rudy. They carried him off the field as a joke that Rudy was a try-hard, and the whole team hated Rudy. But 33 years ago in 1993, Rudy was released, starring Sean Astin as Daniel Rudy Rudiger. But you know who really, really hated that movie?
0: Who?
6: Was the famous coach.
0: Lou Holtz?
6: I wouldn't know if you told me, but the coach hated that movie because the coach was Rudy's biggest fan. Like the coach really liked Rudy, and the whole scene where they're laying the jerseys on the table at his desk never happened. Never, ever happened.
0: Well, they took a lot of license, you know, poetic license.
6: Yeah. And you know, the really nice, the nice black guy that was doing the groundskeeping and he was,
0: let him stay with him.
6: Yeah. Imaginary. He wasn't a real character.
0: Well, now I'm devastated. That was a part of my youth.
6: But you know who was telling all these stories?
0: Who?
6: Joe Montana.
0: Really?
6: Yeah.
0: Well, he doesn't seem to be like a sour grapes kind of guy. Why would he be doing that?
6: He's just like, yeah, that Rudy movie is some bull crap. Ironically enough, this was part of my 10-minute movie marathon yesterday, 27 years ago, 1999, when Fight Club was released.
0: 27 years ago. I didn't realize it had been that long.
6: And we all know the first rule of Fight Club.
0: Don't talk about Fight Club.
6: Yeah, that's all we can say about that. Yeah. 26 years ago, a show that I never watched, but people really seem to be into it. Larry David's Curb Your Enthusiasm premiered on HBO, and it ran for 12 seasons.
0: Never watched it. I mean, I've seen clips that are hilarious, but I've never watched it.
6: And finally, on your two-step back in time, 17 years ago, 2009, when the Balloon Boy hoax took over the country. Don't you remember the Balloon Boy?
0: Like it was yesterday.
6: Yeah, this crazy family claimed that their 6-year-old son, whose name was Falcon, was trapped in this balloon like 7,000 feet above the ground.
0: But that flying
6: was
0: across Colorado, hopes. And they were chasing
6: they
0: it down.
6: Didn't they put him in it or something?
0: They
6: there's a documentary about this.
0: They were
6: somewhere.
0: He was hiding in the attic the whole time, and he was never in the balloon. And they were chasing this balloon across the state of Colorado, thinking that there's a poor 5-year-old boy trapped inside it. And it was like the new baby Jessica, but, you know, completely opposite. And they were chasing it with helicopters and airplanes, and they broke into national news coverage, and it turned out the damn kid was in the attic the whole time. And then the parents were like, we didn't know he was up there. Yeah, you did. You put him up there. And even the kid goes, Daddy said to wait up here. Yeah, liars.
6: Well, that's what happened on this date in history.
0: All right. Well, good. Let's take a break for Don Miller and find out the news, weather, sports, and we'll come back on the other side with Showbiz News with Rita Ballou. 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
1: And good morning. Don Miller with your news headlines. The dramatic shift from summer-like conditions to what it should feel like this time of year is just a day away. But first, more heat on this Thursday with a high of 92. But by tomorrow afternoon, with a gusty northerly wind, temps should only top in the mid-70s. The weekend is forecast to be cool as well, with a range of 55 to 75 expected both Saturday and Sunday. Well, unfortunately, Pope Leo has in fact been diagnosed with lung cancer after undergoing surgery Tuesday to remove a nodular lesion from his right lung. Doctors observing the situation have postulated that more information on the Pope's pathology is going to be needed, including whether the lymph nodes were involved, how far it has spread, and molecular tests that will indicate what therapy is needed. Now, the Vatican has canceled all the Pope's appearances through next Tuesday, with no word on his planned trip to South America next month. Well, there is good news out there, and that's for Social Security beneficiaries. As it was announced, those benefits will increase 3.6% for more than 70 million recipients come this January. The cost of living adjustment, or COLA, came in markedly higher than the prior year's hike of 2.8%. Now, the rise in payments for next year amounts to an average increase of about $75 a month for each recipient. Now, the annual uptick in Social Security benefits aims to keep payments on pace with inflation, which did surge in the spring after the outbreak of the Iran war. And speaking of inflation, prices rose across broad swaths of the U.S. economy in September as high energy costs triggered by the aforementioned Iran war pushed prices up in many major consumer categories. Now, the Bureau of Labor Statistics said yesterday that overall prices rose 3.7% from a year ago and 0.6% from August. Categories include housing, clothing, and food, which all saw price increases, and the index for gasoline rose 9.1% last month. The report also adds to ongoing concerns that persistent inflation is taking a toll on consumers, particularly as wage growth has been stagnant, as paychecks have not grown faster than inflation since back in March. And the latest on the Middle East situation, explosions were heard once again over Saudi Arabia's capital yesterday as fighting intensified between Riyadh-based forces and Iran's Houthi rebels, who vowed to continue targeting the Saudi airport and oil infrastructure in the coming days. Now, that Riyadh airport has already been hit several times in the last week with multiple casualties reported. Now, President Trump has related that he is considering joining attacks on the terrorists because they are threatening global energy supplies. If Mr. Trump does order strikes, this then would drag the U.S. deeper into the wider war, which began 7.5 months ago, and the beat goes on. In sports, college football, as the Texas Longhorns continue preparations for the Florida Gators this Saturday, there is a chance that their opponent will be without their starting quarterback. Aaron Filo's status for the contest is in question after the redshirt sophomore continues to battle a shoulder injury. In the meantime, the Longhorns, still reeling after the upset versus OU Saturday, are, according to head coach Steve Sarkisian, of the mindset that all of their preseason goals are still on the table, but a reset button must be pushed, and that begins with the 11 a.m. home start this Saturday versus the Gators. Now tonight, yet another Texas team will be in action, as Texas State will entertain Colorado State in San Marcos with a 7 o'clock kick on the CBS Sports Network. In the NFL tonight on Prime, the defending champs will be in action on Thursday Night Football as the Seattle Seahawks will travel to Denver for a 7:15 kick. In Major League Baseball, a doubleheader in the American and National League Championship Series is beginning at 5 tonight. It's Tampa Bay at Cleveland with that series tied at 1. And then it's Dodgers-Brewers with an 8:15 first pitch from L.A.
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0: Red Clay Strays, wondering why. You got the morning show. It's Coke Radio. I'm Scotty, that's Rita, and we're live this Thursday morning, all brought to you by Kalahari. And it's the time you've been waiting for. It's Rita Ballou's amazing showbiz news.
1: No, you're only saying that because I was already downplaying it because it's a Thursday known in the biz as a slow news
0: that's
1: day.
0: That's right.
1: But I got a follow-up story for you. Do you remember us talking about the fact that Diddy was rushed to the emergency room because he had a head injury?
0: Yeah, we saw that.
1: Well, the story was that he hit his head on a top bunk. But apparently, allegedly, the story is way more interesting than that. Mm. The word on the street is he was attacked by a Jamaican drug lord.
0: A Jamaican man. I'm going to go beat up P. Diddy. Hey, see, this it's finally,
1: you finally got to use my the Jamaican accent.
0: My accent finally works.
1: but here's what's crazy. This guy's name is Christopher Coke.
0: Oh, well, good name for that. Is it
1: Jamaican drug lord?
0: Is it K-O-K-E or C-O-K-E?
1: It's C-O-K-E.
0: Oh, okay.
1: But here's the best part. He goes by the street name Dudas.
0: Dudas?
1: Dudas.
0: Hey man, Dudas. Would you like to buy some weed? I'm the Jamaican drug lord.
1: Well, according to some sources, he is the real boss of Fort Dix prison in New Jersey. Like, wow. He's running the show. So when news reports surfaced about all the perks that Diddy was getting behind bars, like his cell phone and booze and massages, and, you know, all the other inmates, they suffered because everybody got raided and they lost their contraband. So Dudas was mad.
0: I bet.
1: And so he went at him. And Diddy had to spend an entire day in the hospital. And apparently Dudas had to go to the hole for 2 weeks.
0: Well, we know who the pod boss is now.
1: The funny thing is there's a disclaimer at the bottom. It says, Diddy's reps say there is no way of independently confirming the story.
0: Yep.
1: Oh my gosh. Okay, you know what? I sent y'all this text last night and I was like, I guess there's still hope for me.
0: Uh-oh.
1: Oscar-winning actress Hilary Swank is 52 years old. She announced yesterday that she's expecting her third child.
0: And is she actually Prego's or is this through a third party?
1: Okay, so this is not a surrogate. She is the one that is knocked up and she's pretty far along. The baby is due in December.
0: Wow.
1: Now, if you remember, and of course you didn't because you have a life, her and her husband, Philip, they welcomed twins in April of 2023 at 48 years old. So the couple, they did their whole pregnancy announcement with this little funny Instagram video with the whole family dancing in the dark, dressed in these glow-in-the-dark stick figures.
0: Yeah.
1: Ugh, so stupid. She got a big old belly. And so people are asking, you know, was this artificial insemination? Not that it's any of our business, right. Really. But she has reportedly, she froze her eggs at the age of 37.
0: Okay.
1: So, I mean, come on. No one's getting pregnant at 53.
0: Yeah.
1: I mean, well, I guess you could. There are menopause babies out there.
0: I mean, they call it a geriatric pregnancy after, what, 30? I mean, you know.
1: So, yeah. Well, congratulations to them. And it's not too late for me. But I don't want to be not that I'm trying to have a child.
0: I was going
1: to
0: say.
1: But can you imagine taking your kid to kindergarten? They got to get you out of the home.
0: I can see Rita Ballou dropping playground. Her kid off at kindergarten. Get out of the car. Go to Chick-fil-A.
1: Well, since Tom Cruise's movie Digger bombed so desperately, I feel like they're doing a little backtracking and they're trying to let people know that he's going to come out with a good movie. Just wait for it.
0: No, he's not.
1: So, you know, Tom Cruise likes to do all of his own stunts. That's his thing. So he will not be scaling any skyscrapers or hanging off airplane wings for Days of Thunder 2. But that doesn't mean he's not going to do his own stunts. And yes, Days of Thunder 2 is officially happening. It's due out in the summer of 2028, and it's going to co-star Anne Hathaway. But yeah, Tom wants to compete in an actual race for the movie. And he's even asked the NASCAR CEO, a fella named Steve O'Donnell. And Steve says, I was shocked. I'm not sure that's going to happen, but he wants it to be as authentic as it can be.
0: Well, all right, good for them. I don't know. I mean, Tom Cruise, Days of Thunder was actually a good movie, but
1: it was a great movie. You know, yeah, Cole Trickle rubbing his racing.
0: Oh yeah, and it's just Tom Cruise just gets under my skin for some reason. I don't like him.
1: Yeah, he's a bit of a cootie. He's a bit of a cootie. Okay, so I'm going to recycle a story from yesterday that I tried to tell you and you told me not to.
0: Okay.
1: Can I please once again say it's a slow news day?
0: Yes.
1: But I need you to know something. Legendary singer-songwriter Joni Mitchell has officially become an American citizen at the age of 82.
0: All right.
1: Yeah. Did you know that she was, she was from Canada? She was born and grew up in Saskatchewan, Saskatchewan.
0: What? She grew up where?
1: Saskatoon.
0: Oh, Saskatoon, Saskatchewan.
1: Yeah, that's what I said.
0: I didn't have to address one of her envelopes.
1: She announced this news on Tuesday. She described this milestone as a journey that began 62 years ago. She is now a naturalized citizen, and good for her.
0: Oh, good for her. I didn't know she was Canadian.
1: Yeah, I didn't either. I don't think I would even recognize her if she knocked on my front door.
0: I didn't.
1: Bless her heart.
0: Yeah.
1: Is she the You're So Vain lady?
0: No, that's Carly Simon.
1: Oh, okay. My bad. And finally, in your riveting Hollywood buzz today, did you hear that Celine Dion got her very own Barbie doll?
0: Did not know that either. Good for her.
1: Yeah, Mattel has unveiled a limited edition Celine Dion Barbie doll honoring the singer's legendary career. The doll recreates her appearance at the 1998 Academy Awards, where she performed My Wedding Song, My Heart Will Go On, from Titanic. This Barbie is wearing a long-sleeved blue Michael Kors gown, complete with a necklace inspired by the famous Heart of the Ocean diamond in the movie. This collectible is part of Mattel's Barbie signature collection, and it's priced at $60. Now, Celine says she is honored and hopes that the doll inspires people to follow their dreams and express themselves.
0: Oh, God.
1: This release comes as she is celebrating her return to the concert stage with a 16-show residency in Paris following her battle with stiff person syndrome.
0: The name of that disease always cracked me up, even though it's an actual thing.
1: Yeah, apparently it's a real thing. You think they would have come up with a better name.
0: Yes, it's got to be something, a phobia or something, but stiff person syndrome just doesn't sound real. What's your ailment? I have a stiff person syndrome.
1: Did it make her stiff? I don't know.
0: I don't know how it works. I'm guessing it makes her stiff, but maybe I need that. But did she sing Heart Will Go On for your wedding because it says near far in it?
1: Oh, wow, Grover.
0: That was a stretch, so to speak.
1: It's not a stretch.
0: Literally.
1: Yeah, there's literally nothing going on unless you want to talk about that stupid Kelly Clarkson bird. I'm so sick of it.
0: Okay, where are we now on the bird? Because you got 5 minutes to kill anyway. Seven minutes.
1: 7 minutes? No, yeah, we're taking a break. My dog says hello. Good morning.
0: You burned through all your news fast.
1: I told you, there's nothing going on. The last I saw was, we talked about it yesterday, where the store is like, you've put us in danger. And then, of course, all the people in the comments are like, yeah, you're in Brooklyn. You're fine. It's going to be okay. But I think she's getting a little bit of backlash. I think people are calling her a Karen. I think people are saying that she used her platform to bully a small business. But, I don't know Kelly Clarkson, but everyone has wonderful Kelly Clarkson stories. Like, she's a nice, nice person. Everyone loves her, and she's down to earth, and she doesn't seem like the type of person. But, she was pissed. She was pissed off.
0: I tend to believe Kelly Clarkson over a snooty business that sells a $15,000 bird. You know, I'm sorry. But,
1: well, and I think that they're both, I mean, I think that she's come back several times and said, nope, you're lying. Then they released the footage where you couldn't see anything, just her shopping. And they're saying she was only in the store for 5 minutes. The store was busy, and she just didn't get the diva treatment she wanted. And so, I don't know.
0: Well,
1: I'm on Team Kelly no matter what.
0: Well, you want to talk about McDonald's releasing their boo buckets?
1: You know, it's so funny that you say that, because I literally just pulled this story up because I've got 7 minutes to kill. It's almost time for McDonald's Happy Meal Boo Buckets.
0: Now it's only 5 minutes and 40 seconds.
1: This year, they're inspired by Disney villains. Yes. They come out on Tuesday, and there's 5 designs. Okay, so they do this every year where they put out the Happy Meal with the Halloween bucket, and these things are collectible. Like, these things go like
0: crazy. Are they big buckets, like a real Halloween bucket?
1: Yeah, that you can take your kid can take trick-or-treating, and your hamburger and fries come in it. But this year, like I said, Disney villains. The orange bucket will be Scar from The Lion King. The purple bucket will be Cruella de Vil from 101 Dalmatians. There's also a purple Ursula from The Little Mermaid. There's a green Maleficent? Maleficent? You know who I'm talking about.
0: What's her name?
1: From Maleficent?
0: Oh, come on.
1: Angelina Jolie played her in the movie. Yeah. Sleeping Beauty.
0: I want to say Maleficent, but that's not right. It's anyway.
1: Do you know who will know?
0: Trixie? Magnum?
1: Magnum. We haven't talked to Magnum this week. Let's check in with Magnum to kill this next 4 minutes.
0: You want to kill... let's talk to Magnum.
1: But wait, there's more. There's a red bucket, and it's Jafar from Aladdin.
0: Ah, yeah, Jafar. He was a big guy. Let me see here. What is... Good morning, Mr. Magnum. You're on the air.
2: Good morning, Scotty. Good morning, Rita. It is a bright and early Thursday here in Round Rock.
0: Wow.
2: I'm feeling sharp and ready.
0: All right.
2: Are we talking birthdays and ball games today, or are we diving into something a little more offbeat?
0: Well, we're curious. We cannot think of the way to pronounce the Angelina Jolie Disney character where she was a bad woman. I think she was Snow White. So, do you remember
1: Sleeping Beauty?
0: Sleeping Beauty's mom or something, but she was in a movie of the same name and we can't figure out how to pronounce it.
1: Starts with an M.
0: Is it Maleficent?
2: Yes, Maleficent.
0: There we go.
2: Just hang on. No, there you go.
0: We kept saying it wrong and I knew it sounded wrong. We nailed it now.
1: So Magnum, I'm just curious. We're in the middle of our Hollywood buzz segment and we don't have any Hollywood buzz. Can you tell us the top story that's happening today in the world of showbiz?
2: Checking. Checking. All right, Scotty, Rita, here's the talker. Ben Affleck is making headlines for praising his ex-wife, Jennifer Lopez.
0: Really?
2: He went on a podcast to call J-Lo probably the hardest working person he's ever known, saying he admires everything she's done. So apparently, these two can say something nice about each other after a divorce. Imagine that. Also, the original stars of The Mummy are officially back together for a new film, 27 years after the first one. Due October 2027. Rita, which is the bigger Hollywood miracle? Bringing a mummy back from the dead or hearing somebody compliment their ex-wife?
0: Done.
1: Dude, I'm just saying, Magnum's better at this than I am. I think he should have his entire Hollywood buzz segment every single morning.
0: No, I think you're great at it, Rita. And I mean, people are clamoring for you now. But inside joke. But Magnum, thank you very much and great talking to you today. We miss you. We haven't talked to you in about a week.
2: Always good to catch up. And you two keep it fun out there.
0: All right. That is Magnum AI, my ChatGPT assistant. He brings it. He's even ready with a joke. He knows
1: the punchline.
0: He knows you're with us. He had everything ready. I mean, we should add him as part of the show. Showbiz news with Magnum AI.
1: I agree. I don't want him taking my job, though. You know, AI is taking jobs.
0: Oh, really? It is. But that would suck. We wouldn't allow that because you're you. There's nothing. We can't replace you. We got a minute and a half to kill, so let's go ahead and break. It's the morning show, Coke Radio.
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0: $50 and a flask of Crown. Morning show. It's Coke Radio. Kind of all over the place today. It feels like a Friday.
1: It does feel very Friday-esque.
0: And it is time for Baloo News. And we're talking real slow because she doesn't have a lot.
1: I'm trying to stretch this out, everybody. No. This will be fun. Okay, so road trip planned. Get the girls together. Y'all come visit me because I'm going to go see this exhibition. Miranda Lambert is getting a special exhibition at the National Cowgirl Museum and Hall of Fame in Fort Worth, Texas. I didn't even know it was a thing.
0: That's kind of cool.
1: Yeah, this exhibition is titled Miranda Lambert Velvet Rodeo, and it's going to open in November. It is just going to feature all of her one-of-a-kind stage outfits that she wore during her Las Vegas residency. And it's going to be part of, apparently they have just done a new expansion on this museum, and it's 16,000 square feet of cowgirl stuff, I guess.
0: Oh, wow, that's a big area.
1: Yeah, don't you remember the jumpsuits that she wore during her residency? They were all like, okay. They were very form-fitting, probably not the most figure-flattering for Miss Miranda, but they were gorgeous. They were sequined, and they were rhinestoned, and they were fringe.
0: I got to see that at Planet Hollywood. I think you did, too.
1: No, I didn't. I would have loved to.
0: Oh, that's right. Todd Michelle did. But Kelly and I went, and it was the Planet Hollywood residency. I did not get to see a second of the show. The music was incredible, but where they stuck me in the handicap seats, everybody was standing in front of me and nobody would sit down. And normally the handicap seats are like when a place where you don't have to worry about that.
1: Yeah, they put you up against the rail. Yeah.
0: I was at the back of the section and I could not see a damn thing the whole time.
1: Oh,
0: it sucked. I was mad and nobody would move us. Nobody would do anything, but it was a great, as far as the music goes, great music. But I did not get to see one second of that show.
1: Well, all these flashy, glamorous style designs, she said, I want to look like Elvis Presley in his heyday. And then she had her stylist make them all. So they're going to be in the National Cowgirl Hall of Fame. Yep. And by the way, she is a member of this organization.
0: Really?
1: And she was inducted back in 2021. And did you know that she is an accomplished horsewoman and a mounted shooting competitor?
0: I didn't know that. I knew she was liked horses, but I didn't know she was she could compete shooting on a horse.
1: Yeah, I've seen her talk about this just recently on podcast, and it's you get on the horse and then you shoot your little six shooter, and it's a whole competition thing.
0: Oh, that's kind of cool.
1: Okay, so let me make this all about me. So, you know, I am hosting the T3R Awards in March.
0: Yes.
1: And last year, I just got on the Amazon, and I ordered me a hot pink sparkly dress with the most ridiculous hooker shoes you've ever seen, and that was my look. Well, this year, I am going to maybe follow in the footsteps of Miranda. I have ordered a suit, Scotty, and
0: really?
1: It showed up.
0: Oh, are you going to be a form-fitting suit?
1: I mean, I guess you could call it form fitting. I'm going to need a really good push-up bra because it's a two-piece suit, but it's got these big bell sleeves that are very, very cool. And it's a wide leg pant, but it's black sequins, but it's got flowers all over it that are sequins too.
0: Fancy.
1: And they're purple sequins. I thought they were hot pink. They actually showed up from the Chinese sweatshop and they're orange flowers.
0: Have you tried it on yet?
1: Orange, yellow, purple. Yeah, I've tried it on. Right. It's going to need some altering. But yeah, I'm pretty excited about it. I'm gonna rock my inner Miranda.
0: Hey, we
1: Velvet
0: can't wait.
1: Rodeo.
0: We can't wait.
1: I know. That's riveting news. All right. Have you ever wanted to dress like Zach Top?
0: Sure.
1: Well, now you can, because he has teamed up with Kimes Ranch for a brand new Western wear collection. And it drops today. It launches. It's a collab. Oh, I hate that word so much.
0: Yep.
1: But this collection includes Western button-up shirts, denim jackets, polos, hoodies, sweatshirts, and more. The clothing combines classic cowboy style with modern touches. Now, Zach was apparently really involved in designing this collection from the very beginning. He wanted the clothes to reflect his own personal style and the pieces he would actually wear. So if you're interested in checking out this new Zach collab, I've got all the photos posted for you on our website. Check it out at CokeFM.com.
0: Ah, maybe I'll dress like Zach Top at T3Rs and you dress like Miranda.
1: Well, you know who can rock a tuxedo?
0: Eric?
1: William Beckman.
0: Oh, yes.
1: And William Beckman has announced that he's bringing back his fifth annual Los Posadas, the white woman says, holiday tour this December.
0: Yeah, and Los Posadas has something to do with Christmas. I can't remember what the correlation is, but yes.
1: Well, he's announced four special holiday concerts across Texas, including a stop in Austin. The show is going to feature traditional country music, as well as Christmas classics and Spanish language favorites, and selections from the Great American Songbook. Beckman will be performing in a tuxedo backed by a specially assembled band that includes a horn section. 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
0: Nice.
1: So Travis Tritt has been, well, he's had pneumonia and he's had to cancel several of his shows, but he is back and out on the road. He posted a cute little social media video, and ironically enough, he's got shows tonight and tomorrow in
0: Oklahoma.
1: Choctaw Casino. Yeah.
0: Oh yeah. Is he kicking off this tour in Choctaw?
1: I'm not sure if he's kicking it off, but you know, he's back on the road.
0: Yeah.
1: Now he looks very small in this
0: video. He does look different.
1: Yeah, he looks almost frail. Now I know he's a little long in the tooth, but you know, I don't know how old he is. I guess I could figure that out. But yeah, here he is thanking his fans for all their well wishes.
2: I'm back. Hi folks, Travis Tritt here. Just want to say, first of all, most of you know, I've been struggling with trying to recoup from having pneumonia the last few weeks. And it's been a rough go, but I'm finally back good enough to where I feel like normal again. So we are going back out on the road this weekend for the last three major shows of the year. Starting off in Durant, Oklahoma. So we're looking forward to being out, but I wanted to say more than anything else, thank you to everyone who sent get well wishes, sent your prayers during the time that I was kind of down and out. It's appreciated more than you'll ever know. And I'm looking forward to being back out there again. I feel great. Looking forward to seeing you out on the road.
0: Okay. Did they pull the bus over while they're recording this? And he doesn't sound good.
1: No, he doesn't.
0: I need to get a report about tonight, how it goes, because it's his voice is hoarse. How's he going to sing?
1: I know. I was really surprised, but I was really surprised at just how tiny he looks. I don't
0: frail.
1: Remember. I don't remember him being a big guy or a little guy, but he doesn't look very.
0: He looks like grandpa.
1: Yeah, he's 63. Travis Tritt is 63, which honestly is pretty young.
0: He really is.
1: Yeah. So finally, I saw this video yesterday and it kind of gave me the giggles. So, you know, Randy Rogers Band, they are doing this very special project that comes out in January. It's called The Songbook, mm-hmm. where they're just revisiting all of the songs from their career, but they had these very special guests. On Friday, they released the very first track. It's called, it's a name.
0: Maleficent.
1: It's called Melissa Fent, and Parker McCullum sings on it. So
0: we're almost there.
1: This is part of the publicity where Parker tells a really funny story about the very first time he ever met Randy. Now, if you remember, his first record was called The Limestone Kid.
0: Yeah.
1: And he's standing like on somebody's front porch and he's wearing this tank top. Mm. Well, apparently Randy clowned him for that tank top.
3: I met Parker. How about that?
4: Yeah.
5: Now let me talk about the first time I ever met Randy Rogers Band. That's way cooler. Somehow we had gotten the opportunity, my band and I, to play Concrete Street Amphitheater, which is a big outdoor amphitheater in Corpus Christi. I believe it was the spring break thing they've done.
3: Rowdy crowd.
5: When we pulled in, my tour manager at the time, I looked at him and I was like, let's go talk to a bunch of people who don't want to talk to us. Because usually when you're first of four, you're the opener, it's like, you know, nobody's taking you very seriously, which was kind of a recurring theme with when we were first starting out. This is very, very early on in my career. And we pull the van up, and we step outside of the van, and this guy comes walking on. He's got a Texas Rangers 5950 hat on backwards, some fly Nikes, you know, cup in his hand, chains, big sunglasses, and I'm just like, who in the world is this? And it was Randy Rogers. It was not at all. It changed my whole view on who I wanted to be for the rest of my life.
4: Nice.
5: And just walked up and immediately was, what do y'all need? You know, is there anything we can do for y'all? We want y'all to feel at home, you know, et cetera. It just a totally different vibe from a headliner or opening for somebody than I had ever experienced before. And immediately just, man, we kind of hit it off. And I remember you crawled in the van, just walked right by us and got in our van. You had a copy of The Limestone Kid in your hand. The first words out of your mouth were, nice tank top. And I remember I was dying inside. It was just so, yes. Such a cringe moment for me. And I was so proud of that record cover.

0: management company. Yeah. Randy is just finding these guys, and we've got several of his new acts that have been playing the Back Porch Social, yes. Hank Weaver and those guys. So yeah, look at Randy out there making stars.
1: Making stars. All right. Well, that's a very good Baloo news, and you were downplaying it, but that was great.
0: Yeah, all right. That's all I got today, right, well, everybody.
1: You're done for the day because I got to do some stupid news next. It's the morning show, Coke Radio.
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0: morning show. Our last little breaky. Ready for stupid news?
1: I'm so ready.
0: Ready! A guy was caught on camera smashing through the window of a tech company in Arizona and carrying dozens of Mac Minis out. What's a Mac Mini? Is that a small MacBook?
1: I guess so.
0: Well, at least that's what he thought he was stealing. Here's one of the employees explaining the funny twist of the bungled burglary.
2: I come in, the window was smashed to pieces. Just him grabbing the boxes and taking them out with him. Just empty

0: boxes. Our computers were right there in front of them. They just steal the boxes instead. A really low IQ. They just stole empty boxes. Everyone was laughing about it. And I'm just glad no one was hurt.
1: How many times you can say empty boxes?
2: Empty boxes.
1: They stole empty boxes. All right. The new documentary about B. Arthur is coming out. B. Arthur. And the
2: from
1: title?
2: Gone Girls? Maude?
1: Yeah. The title is actually a quote from B herself. She says it in the trailer. Here's part of that.
3: There I was. I was the only person who had ever talked back to Archie. Most of it was really hilarious.
4: She didn't get Maude until she was 49 years old. I mean, there's a whole career that happened before that.
3: God, I have done everything except porn. I really mean it. And they're still trying.
4: They're still trying.
1: Yes, that's the name of the documentary, is I've Done Everything Except Porn.
2: Oh, my God, no.
1: Yeah, I blank you not.
2: Oh, that's funny.
1: Good news story. A 90-pound dog named Otto was rescued after falling down a steep cliff in Washington State. He was stranded.
2: Not Otto.
1: He's stranded about 30 feet below the top. The Washington State Animal Response Team brought in a specialized piece of equipment, and then rescuers used a rope system and anchored to a pickup truck and carefully lifted Otto to safety.
5: It's like a 250-foot cliff right here. He went out and then plinko'd down 50 meters. The first sheriff that arrived had all the climbing gear and stuff in his car, and they were able to get down at least to him to calm him down and wait for the search and rescue guys to come. I'm grateful for people that have the ability to take time out of their lives and do something like that. It could have been a horrible outcome. Without a team like that, I'm not even sure how we would have gotten him up.
1: I didn't know they had an animal response rescue team like that.
2: Yeah, who knew?
1: Good for them. A viral video shows an inflatable giant pumpkin rolling down a road earlier this week in North Carolina.
2: Have you seen this video?
1: I have not, but here's the reaction inside the driver's vehicle.
6: It's going to hit us. The pump's going to hit my car and damage my car.
7: Before it hits you.
2: It's so big. It's the biggest pumpkin you've ever seen.
1: Really?
6: It's coming so fast.
8: Oh, he's going to get hurt. Oh, no, it's going to get away on him. Oh, no, he got it.
7: I think your car, though.
8: Nope, it's still coming.
1: So it's all over the videos.
2: Oh, yeah, it's everywhere. It's so funny. It's almost like a movie. You know what it reminds me of? Raiders of the Lost Ark.
1: Oh, the giant ball.
2: But it's a big giant pumpkin.
1: Oh, wow. Well, most of the late night shows were off last night, but here's a fun montage of classic Halloween jokes. And let me get this to play correctly.
9: Halloween coming up. I don't know if you're excited, but I am. This Halloween, this is the latest thing. Some parents are going to be able to use apps to keep track of where their children are. You know that? Yeah. Experts are calling it a huge breakthrough for crappy parents.
10: Uber Eats just announced that they are now delivering costumes, makeup, and decorations from Spirit Halloween. Sounds like for this Halloween, Uber Eats is dressing up as Amazon.
11: This is interesting. They say trick-or-treating is expected to decline this year for the 10th straight year. Experts say kids still love candy. They just hate the walking. Can you just bring the candy to the funnel or something? Hey, I know kids are getting heavier. Have you noticed this? I mean, I have two type of trick-or-treaters that come to my house. Type 1 and type 2. Those are the two types.
2: Like diabetes.
1: Yep. That's not bad. Rita, maybe you and Wes should try this. Some couples are now turning to pole dancing as a shared hobby.
2: A shared hobby. Oh, my God. Yeah. Did you not watch the Righteous Gemstones?
1: No. I stopped watching it. We watched the first season, and I think we stopped. But they...
2: Well, in the last season, the husband takes it up.
1: Well, they say it strengthens their relationship and has improved their flexibility and confidence. Here's a pole dancing couple, Tara and Francis.
12: Hi, my name is Tara, and I got into pole dancing because once I retired gymnastics, I wanted to continue doing acro and dance, and then I found aerial sports.
13: I'm Francis. I'm not really into pole dancing, but I'm doing it more as like support for my girlfriend right here, Tara.
2: Oh my God.
13: And I just found it honestly really fun and like a good workout.
1: Could they have found two people with more annoying voices?
2: I was about to say,
14: I'm a baby talker girl.
2: I don't really like pole dancing, but my girlfriend makes me do it.
1: In New York City, the horse carriages are coming to an end. Do you know this, Rita?
2: I did not. Central Park?
1: Yeah, in the next few years, New York City's iconic Central Park horse-drawn carriages will be no more. The mayor and the city council have reached a deal on legislation to ban the industry. Why would they ban them? What's wrong with them?
2: Is it PETA?
1: Here's the mayor. The mayor nobody likes talking about it.
14: I think that we have a civic responsibility to ensure that we are not leaving anybody out to dry. Over the course of this entire conversation, I have always spoken about the importance of taking care of the workers in this industry. When it comes to the horses, I don't think the vision is that the horses would then continue to perform this kind of work elsewhere. There have been a lot of different proposals that have been forward, whether it's sanctuary, whether it's then being taken in by farms, things of that nature. That's everything we're going to be investigating.
1: Shut up.
2: I got no opinion on that. I don't live there.
1: I can't believe they're getting rid of the horse-drawn carriages. That's kind of a part of Central Park. And let's wrap it up with some comedy about Halloween. Greg Behrendt starting.
15: I know what the kids need, right? You come to my house, I go full size, not fun size. Full size, not fun. What's fun about this? Nothing, actually. Truth be told, you know what's fun? Candy bar you can lay down on. Yeah, that's fun. I rock full size, if you will, and I have all the candy food groups represented. And when I say that, I mean, you know, I have a chocolate caramel situation for you, if you will. Chocolate peanut butter, chocolate with nougat, chocolate with nuts. Not a lot of nuts. I'm not going to unload an Almond Joy on you and expect you to dig that, man. That is too much nuts, Johnny Protein. Go lift weights elsewhere, all right? That's not what we're about tonight.
2: Johnny Protein.
15: Maybe we do a Snickers or Mr. Goodbar. That's good proportions right there. Some, if not all, of the M&M family at my party. What if I don't like chocolate at all? Well, don't sweat that, my friend, because I have you covered in what I like to refer to the pectin-based fruit chews. I.e. Skittles, Dots, Jujubes, Mexican hats if I can find them. Razzles, half candy, half gum. What is it? Don't overthink it. Let the razzle become you. Eat it, chew it, spit it out, put it in your sister's hair. Don't worry about it. It's Halloween, man. Don't overthink this.
1: He's kind of funny. Momo Rodriguez on homemade Halloween costumes.
16: But even Halloween, because Mexicans, we don't wear costumes. We usually just wear sweats and make them into costumes. Halloween, I asked my mom, she's like, what do you want to be? I said, I want to be Batman, but in like the, you know, the little kid voice, I want to be Batman. So she made my own costume with the sweats and the little fake Batman symbol. Dirty toalla that the dog slept on as the cape. And you go to school for that little parade you do. You're walking around, I'm Batman. My mom made it también. But they call you Fat Man when you're there. It's okay, mijo, next year's gonna be different. She made me a skeleton. Look, it's X-Ray Man.
1: All right. Well, on that note, enjoy tonight. Los Rangers, come see us. Back Porch Social on stage. And then tomorrow morning, it's a fun Friday with me, Michelle, and Rita Ballou. In the meantime, Rita, we'll see you. I'll see you live back on Monday.
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1: And good morning. Don Miller with your news headlines. The dramatic shift from summer-like conditions to what it should feel like this time of year is just a day away. But first, more heat on this Thursday with a high of 92. But by tomorrow afternoon, with a gusty northerly wind, temps should only top in the mid-70s. The weekend is forecast to be cooled as well, with a range of 55 to 75 expected both Saturday and Sunday. Well, unfortunately, Pope Leo has in fact been diagnosed with lung cancer after undergoing surgery Tuesday to remove a nodular lesion from his right lung. Doctors observing the situation have postulated that more information on the Pope's pathology is going to be needed, including whether the lymph nodes were involved, how far it has spread, and molecular tests that will indicate what therapy is needed. Now, the Vatican has canceled all the Pope's appearances through next Tuesday, with no word on his planned trip to South America next month. Well, there is good news out there, and that's for Social Security beneficiaries. As it was announced, those benefits will increase 3.6% for more than 70 million recipients come this January. The cost of living adjustment, or COLA, came in markedly higher than the prior year's hike of 2.8%. Now, the rise in payments for next year amounts to an average increase of about $75 a month for each recipient. Now, the annual uptick in Social Security benefits aims to keep payments on pace with inflation, which did surge in the spring after the outbreak of the Iran war. And speaking of inflation, prices rose across broad swaths of the U.S. economy in September as high energy costs triggered by the aforementioned Iran war pushed prices up in many major consumer categories. Now, the Bureau of Labor Statistics said yesterday that overall prices rose 3.7% from a year ago and 0.6% from August. Categories include housing, clothing, and food, which all saw price increases, and the index for gasoline rose 9.1% last month. The report also adds to ongoing concerns that persistent inflation is taking a toll on consumers, particularly as wage growth has been stagnant, as paychecks have not grown faster than inflation since back in March. And the latest on the Middle East situation, explosions were heard once again over Saudi Arabia's capital yesterday as fighting intensified between Riyadh-based forces and Iran's Houthi rebels, who vowed to continue targeting the Saudi airport and oil infrastructure in the coming days. Now, that Riyadh airport has already been hit several times in the last week with multiple casualties reported. Now, President Trump has related that he is considering joining attacks on the terrorists because they are threatening global energy supplies. If Mr. Trump does order strikes, this then would drag the U.S. deeper into the wider war, which began 7.5 months ago, and the beat goes on. In sports, college football, as the Texas Longhorns continue preparations for the Florida Gators this Saturday, there is a chance that their opponent will be without their starting quarterback. Aaron Filo's status for the contest is in question after the redshirt sophomore continues to battle a shoulder injury. In the meantime, the Longhorns, still reeling after the upset versus OU Saturday, are, according to head coach Steve Sarkisian, of the mindset that all of their preseason goals are still on the table, but a reset button must be pushed, and that begins with the 11 a.m. home start this Saturday versus the Gators. Now tonight, yet another Texas team will be in action, as Texas State will entertain Colorado State in San Marcos with a 7 o'clock kick on the CBS Sports Network. In the NFL tonight on Prime, the defending champs will be in action on Thursday Night Football as the Seattle Seahawks will travel to Denver for a 7:15 kick. In Major League Baseball, a doubleheader in the American and National League Championship Series is beginning at 5 tonight. It's Tampa Bay at Cleveland with that series tied at 1. And then it's Dodgers-Brewers with an 8:15 first pitch from L.A.
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0: The other guys are programmed from some distant city. If we threw a rock hard enough, we'd hit Dan Patrick right in the hairstyle. Now that's local. 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

welcome to your Thursday afternoon, or I like to call it Friday Eve. It's Arita Ballou right here on Austin, Texas Country Coke Radio. Welcome to the show, y'all. Let's get it all cranked up with Joe Diffie.

0: If the devil danced in empty pockets, it's the late, great Joe Diffie on Austin, Texas Country Coke Radio. Hey, guys, it's Rita Ballou. Let's hang out, man. I'm going to be here all the way until 7 o'clock, so I hope you will be, too. And I am taking your request. Let me play you something. What do you want to hear? 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

Man, it's Clint Black on Austin, Texas Country Coke Radio. We're going to hear a lovely little sweet love song that Luke Combs wrote about his beautiful wife. It's called Beautiful Crazy. It's on the way after William.

Luke Combs with Beautiful Crazy on Austin, Texas Country Coke Radio. I have new music for you from Mr. Hudson Westbrook. This song is called One Night Wonder. Happy to play it for you coming up after Chris LeDoux.

0: One Night Wonder from Hudson Westbrook. Hope you heard that one here first on Coke Radios. What you doing tonight? You know, we're throwing a party. We do it every Thursday night at the Back Porch Social in Round Rock. Tonight's going to be one heck of a show because Los Rangers will be there, and they do this really fun urban cowboy themed show. Of course, if you don't know, you do now. They used to be the Chad Cook Band. Now they're just Chad Cookless, but they put on one heck of a show. And you know, the Back Porch has that dance floor now, so it's going to be a good time. See y'all on the porch.
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number one song in the Texas radio charts. It was her very first one, but I don't think it'll be her last. That was Jenna Paulette with High Noon. We're going to wrap up the hour with Aaron Watson and Flatland Calvary and plenty more headed your way after the ZBB. It's a Zac Brown Band and AJ Allen Jackson, all the initials, as she's walking away on Coke Radio.

Spencer Crouch, Give Up Thinking on Austin, Texas Country, Coke Radio. So have you ever wanted to dress like Zach Top? Well, now you can. Details coming up after the Texas Tornadoes.

0: The Texas Tornadoes. Is anybody going to San Antone? So Zach Topp is getting into the Western wear business, y'all. 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
1: Tim McGraw with One Bad Habit. So there's been a lot of unnecessary drama surrounding what Riley Green said on The Voice, allegedly taking credit for Ella Langley's success. Well, I've watched the video, and I think it's bull butter.

Blake Shelton with Old Red. You know, that is what he has named his restaurants in Nashville and Oklahoma and Vegas. Old Red. I got a new one for you from Mr. Kyle Park. It's called One Hit Wonder. And we will hear it coming up after Clay Walker on Coke Radio.

0: Park, that is one hit wonder. So we're about 15 short minutes away from your Thursday edition of The Drive at 5. That's where I give you 75 minutes of commercial-free music. 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

0: 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It belongs to Caleb Sutton. It's called Howdy Ma'am. Ragweed on the way after Luke Combs, y'all.
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1: 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Oh my God, merge, you son of a... 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

That is the latest from Tristan Robertson. Before Tristan, we heard from Alan Jackson. And now let's go all the way back to, well, whatever year this song came out. I would look it up, but I'm too lazy. Come on, y'all. It's almost Friday. Here's Shenandoah. This is Sunday in the South.

Alpine on the drive at 5. We're smack dab in the middle of 75 minutes of commercial-free music. And it's not over yet, y'all. We got Gary Allen coming up after Eddie Rabbit.

Taking you a bar exam. It's the Derailers on the Drive at 5. It ain't over yet, y'all. We got Kitty on the way, as in Rogers, as well as Tice Delk. But right now it's Brad and Alabama with Old Alabama on the Drive at 5.

the 6 o'clock hour of the Rita Ballou Experience. So, you know what? I think that food collaborations have gone too far. And I'm going to tell you why coming up after Tracy Lawrence right here on Coke Radio.

0: 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Just in time for Halloween, they're introducing Sour Patch Kids Wicked Punch Wings, which is apparently their wings covered in this sour, then sweet candy glaze, and then topped with actual pieces of Sour Patch Kids candy. This sounds gross. And apparently you can get this mess on traditional wings, their boneless wings, their chicken tenders, and even chicken sandwiches. And I don't know about y'all, but when it comes to my chicken wings and my Halloween candy, I want to keep those two things completely separate. Thank you very much.
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Thursday afternoon right here on Austin, Texas Country Coke Radio. Just want to remind y'all to tune in each and every weekday for the Classic Cafe. That's where you're going to hear 60 full minutes of the good old good ones. We're going to hear from Dierks Bentley. We're going to do some living coming up after the Turnpike Troubadours in Sierra Hull. This is Feeling Good Again on Coke Radio.

0: Brand new music from Lainey Wilson. It's called Kinda Love It. So there's been a little bit of pushback from the country diehard community about that song, only because she is now working with pop producers. In fact, her producer is the same guy who works with Miley Cyrus as well as Harry Styles. I don't know. I think it's a lot of fun. I think when you have that deep of an accent, you're just going to sound country no matter what.
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Third Row George Strait. That is Frank Ray, and it wraps up my time here with you. But don't forget, tonight's going to be a big old party out the Back Porch Social in Round Rock with Los Rangers. And speaking of a party, those guys from Drinking Texas Nights, Chip and Mike, on the way next. I'll see y'all tomorrow. Enjoy the rest of your Thursday.

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